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0: 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Seacrest, Sissany, and Tanya with you. Caller on the line, he says his girlfriend does not want to get married, but she agreed to be his nephew's godmother.
1: Coming up in a few minutes.
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0: Kiss 108, Boston's number one at music station. Ryan Seacrest here. I'm not quite sure I understand this, but Mike is on the line here and says that his girlfriend agreed to not marry him, but be his nephew's godmother. Is that accurate? Is that right?
1: That is right. We own our own house together. We have a dog together. And I just feel like being my nephew's godmother is a lot more serious. It's like a life commitment, too, and you're ready to make that. We own a house together. We might as well just, you know, be married.
0: And, so you're saying, hey, if you're willing to be my nephew's godmother, you should be willing to be with me for life.
1: We always talk about being together for life. She's a couple years younger than me, and she's in school, and that's her excuse is she wants to wait till she's done with school. And I know it's probably only another year if everything goes to plan.
0: But why can't you wait?
1: I don't know if you've ever felt like that this is your person in your life, Ryan, but
0: way
1: I know
0: to put it on me.
2: Yeah, have you felt that, Ryan?
0: Way to put it on me. My view on this, Mike, is good news. She wants to be the godmother. That's a sign she's willing to commit into your life and your circle and your family
2: for
0: a long time. So give her a beat. Like, school's stressful, and it's the beginning. Give her a beat to get through it. I could see myself saying that back when I was in school.
2: Yeah, and I think she just wants to have the timeline be right.
0: This is a good sign that she wants to be the godmother. And good luck, Mike.
1: I appreciate your advice. I listen to your show every day. Thank you, guys.
0: Thanks, brother.
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0: 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Ryan Seacrest with you. Thank you for listening. You know, if the theme parks are doing Halloween, it's fine for you to start getting ready for Halloween and decorating your house for Halloween. I think it's totally fine. And we're ready for some of these fall holidays. It's fine, obviously, to start planning your Thanksgiving and what you're going to do for the holidays, because that will come. This month will go fast.
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1: Tanya, you were pitching a new idea for Thanksgiving this year, weren't you?
2: Yeah, well, because we were talking to some of our family who will have to double dip on Thanksgiving, like come to ours and go to another family member's. Mm-hmm. And so we were thinking about maybe doing it differently this year and doing, instead of doing Thanksgiving at like 3 or 4 Thanksgiving dinner, doing Thanksgiving brunch. That way everybody can come to us early and then go to their other houses. But then I was like, do we serve French toast and pancakes and eggs?
1: Turkey sausage?
3: Yeah.
2: Turkey sausage. Just
3: a little spin on it.
1: Patties.
3: I mean, people want to eat all day, so might as well just feed them their brunch and then
1: you get excited. You get up, put the parade on, put the game on, and start. But you have plenty of breakfast turkey items.
2: Right. And like, then you're right. We could do like a spin. Like, we could do like, yeah, instead of mashed potatoes, we do hash browns. And instead of stuffing, we do.
1: You'll figure it out.
3: Like a turkey hash.
2: Cranberry pancakes. You know, like we could kind of do a spin on things.
1: I think it's actually, it could catch on.
2: It's kind of cute.
3: I think so. Okay.
1: This might be as trendy as that hairband you have on.
3: The rest of the day off.
2: Right.
1: Yeah, that's true, too. Get everybody out. Yes. Oh, you didn't sell it to me that way.
2: And then we can, like, go on a long walk in the afternoon.
1: Oh, yeah. Good. Okay. Long walk and a talk.
2: Yeah, I love a talk.
1: You know, Robbie, what are you thankful for about me?
3: Yes. And then Robbie and I can write down what we're thankful for all night.
2: Yes. Oh, I love it.
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28: 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I really love

0: 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Ryan Seacrest with you. Thank you for listening.
1: Ruby is a very practical question. The answer is no, Ruby. But it is illegal. But we'll talk about it next.
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1: Okay, so Ruby has a question. Go ahead.
2: Yeah, so I've been doing something probably since I got my driver's license. And the other day I did it and I was like, wait, is this legal or nah? I've basically been used to cutting through gas stations if I'm waiting to make a right turn.
1: It's not legal.
3: Rude.
2: I'm so mindful though. I look around, I make sure it's not super busy. Like I make sure that the gas station is not jam packed. And then I gently make my way through the parking lot and just turn
1: right. But you pretend, because when we had studios on the other side of the hill for a while, there was a gas station that was a cut through. And I pretended to pull up to a tank and then acted like, oh, I forgot my credit card and drove away.
3: Oh, wow.
1: And cut through. Yeah, I did a whole charade.
2: No, I don't pretend, because the whole point is to be efficient and to be fast. So I just am like, okay, just don't mind me making my way.
1: It's something we all do, but the crime is evading a traffic control device. So you're basically trying to not engage in that traffic control device, and they could ticket you for that. Plus, the gas station not going to be happy about a cut-throughs. It's like cut-throughs in the neighborhoods. I mean, now with Waze, it's everywhere.
3: Oh, so yeah.
1: Remember back in the day before Waze, people would cut through your neighborhood?
3: Yeah.
1: And they'd speed through your neighborhood, and it would really make you upset. Now, everybody cuts through everything.
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It is Seacrest with you here. And you know what? 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
1: All right, there's an interesting dilemma here. Is your ex a serial cheater and he's moved on, dating someone new? Should you warn her? You're the ex. Should you warn the new? 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
1: I got to take this call from Taylor. You're calling about your ex who's a serial cheater, who's dating somebody else, and you're wondering, should you tip off the new girl?
2: Yes, yes. So basically, you know, my ex-husband, he cheated on me repeatedly throughout our marriage. He even went away for treatment, but it didn't stick, and he just continued cheating in, like, every single way possible until we finally divorced a little over a year ago. And now he has a new girlfriend, but honestly, like, I feel terrible for her. She seems so sweet, and I know exactly how charming and manipulative he can be. And so, like, I, you know, just girl to girl, I desperately want to warn her, but am I going to come across as, like, a bitter ex-wife trying to sabotage his new relationship?
3: Kind of,
2: so
3: yes.
1: Possibly.
2: Yeah, okay.
1: It's a kind-hearted thing you want to do. What you're saying, which is you feel bad for this new person that's going to find out the hard way.
2: Yeah, and I would have given anything for someone to have warned me when I first got with him, because at least it would have planted a seed.
3: Oh, see, this changes things now.
1: I would just let it needs to be. The universe needs to move you two on from each other.
2: Yeah.
1: Okay?
2: Yeah.
1: That's what I think you should do for your own sake and your own heart.
3: Do you guys have kids?
2: No, thank goodness.
3: Even more of a reason to cut ties and just don't get involved.
2: Okay.
1: You're a good person, and sorry it all happened to you, Taylor. Thank you for calling.
2: Thank you. Thanks so much.
1: Okay. Bye.
3: Bye.
1: Maybe an anonymous note?
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0: 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Ryan Seacrest with you. Thank you for listening. Hey, we live in a, you know, not, don't judge world, but we judge. Judge in a bad way, but we judge. Like, we give our opinion. We judge.
1: Exactly.
0: That's what we do.
1: We judge all day long.
0: But you, the three of us, judge each other. If we didn't judge each other, what would we do here?
1: Yeah, we'd have nothing to talk about.
0: We'd nothing to talk about. So I'm fine with it. And it's not mean judge. It's opinion judge.

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2: 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I get to lock in with you this hour on everything at New Hit List. I'm at La Crystal Rosas. Somber, since last year, has been becoming the biggest artist in the world. Here he is. My body isn't ready. It's the

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1: We are the new hit list. I'm Crystal Rosas. Before he started making his own music, he actually produced for Kendrick Lamar, J. Cole. So he's been in this thing. His name's Steve Lacy. Here's Oh Yeah.

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What's up? My name is Crystal Vilsas. It is the new hit list. I've mentioned before, but I feel like we really should emphasize that Audrey Hobart, she is that girl that has been writing music forever. Her best friend is Gracie Abrams. Her and Gracie have been writing

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1: It's a new hit list. 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I'm back tomorrow night. Till then, at La Crystal Rosas. Swifties, this one's for us. Taylor Swift, I Knew It, I Knew You.

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1: 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My big bro, Frankie V and Gianna.
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3: Because I had no kids and no husband. And
2: yes, girl. What's the opposite of dual income, no kids? You're just like single
1: solo income. Yeah.
4: You're living the best life.
2: You're a sink. 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
1: I have no husband and no kids.
2: It's stress-free.
3: Yeah, I live a total freedom. I'm sorry. That's what makes me happy every day.
1: Don't be sorry. We love it for you. Thank you for having us on and those positive vibes with the V-Bros.

0: 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It's the V Bros, Mikey V, with my big bro Frankie V, and our bestie Gianna.
1: Over 60% of people do this one thing in the office at work. We're curious if you're guilty of it. We'll tell you what it is next.

0: 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It's Mikey V with my big bro, Frankie V and Gianna. Shelby, are you a different person at work than you are in public?
1: Of course.
2: Mikey, Gianna, are you guys different?
3: No. Absolutely not. What you hear is what you get with me.
4: Yeah.
3: But we're in a little bit different position.
4: Yeah.
0: All right. Well,
1: America, you know, they don't want to see all this.
0: Considering me and Gianna are in sweats every day, I just got a fresh spray tan. We're pretty much us 100%.
3: We really are. Not hiding anything.
0: 67% of people, 203 people say they officially change their personality and who they are when they're at work just to prevent themselves from getting into any type of trouble. So the person you see in the office, not the same person you're seeing in the streets.
1: Yeah. That's me.
3: No, I used to get in trouble when I worked normal jobs because I was the way I am on the radio. Like, I literally was like dancing at work one time and I got in trouble. Like, I had to have a sit down talk at work.
4: Well,
3: I was,
4: that's
3: like,
4: rude.
3: Just what dancing.
0: What kind of job was it?
3: I worked on movie sets as a production assistant.
0: See, like dancing, you're just showing your skills off.
3: Yeah, what the heck? I got in so much trouble. They're like, someone said you were dancing. I'm like, and?
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1: It's the Monday after a short week. We're all dragging a little bit as we wrap up the day. But if you want to put yourself in a good mood immediately, there's a way to do it. We'll tell you how next.

0: 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It's the V Bros, Mikey V, and my big bro Frankie V, and our bestie Gianna.
1: Hey, Crystal, what do you think the ideal family size is in regards to kids?
2: Oh, gosh. Well, I don't want to... I've met a lot of, like, homeschooled single kids, and it's not good. So I'd say, like, two kids.
1: You're going two. Mikey, Gianna?
0: It's crazy. Back in the day, I feel like families always had a lot of kids, but now I feel like two's the max. Two's like the max.
3: I don't want any, personally. That would be perfect for me.
1: Okay. Well, you know, it's funny. I don't know how they come up with this number because there's no such thing as a 0.7 kids, but they're saying the max number is 2.7 kids will make the 2.7.
3: 2.7.
1: All right. 3 is too many, but if you got 2, it's too little.
2: Yeah, it's like 1.7.
0: Guys, they did a simple thing called an average. It was everybody's vote.
3: And then they divided it. Okay.
0: They're not cutting kids in half, I promise.
1: Thank you, Mikey, for the clarification.
3: Well, it's a little more than half.

0: 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It's Mikey V with my big bro, Frankie V and Gianna.
1: You know, when you walk in your grandparents' house and it has a smell, there's a scientific reason behind this. We got to explain this next.

0: Kiss 108. It's the V Bros, Mikey V, Frankie V, and Gianna. This sounds weird to say, Nicole, but I got to ask you something, okay?
1: Okay.
0: But you notice Mikey, Gianna chiming as well. When you're around older people, like, you know, the older, do they have a certain smell, right? If you're in their house or their garage, it's like, man, that's like that grandma smell, right?
1: Yeah.
0: And I always thought that was like just the way it was, probably because they got a whole bunch of stuff in the garage. No, it's an actual real thing. It's called the old people smell. It has a name. And medical researchers have actually found that it's caused by the skin breaking down, and it's the oils that come out of it, I guess.
2: Really?
0: As people get older, their skin adjusts, and that's what causes the quote-unquote old people smell. So it's a real thing. So you're not just thinking that grandma's garage stinks. No, it really does. It's got the old people smell. It's a real thing.
1: Oh, or like gingivitis. Ew.
3: Oh, that's a whole nother curve.
2: No, it's like I thrift a lot, and every time I walk into a thrift store, it has the old people smell.
3: Good way to find out if you're getting old. No. Every other week, and have a teenager smell your house.
0: Yeah, right. Nope, not there yet. Okay, we're good.
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2: Carrie, there's one thing you put your mouth on every single day that's dirtier than your toilet. Any ideas of what that is?
3: 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I don't know if that counts.
4: Your toothbrush.
2: No, not your toothbrush. 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
4: Is it the water bottle, this thing?
2: Your water bottle is dirtier than a toilet seat. Because, seriously, you don't wash it consistently, and it sits around, and there's germs that go into the thing, and they literally say there is more bacteria per inch of your water bottle than it is your toilet, but we don't think about it. We just fill it up, we drink out of it, put it aside, we fill it back up, we drink again, and you're constantly putting germs into your mouth.
3: Oh, I can see that.
1: So you're telling me.
3: Great. So what's the solution? We don't drink any more water?
1: It sounds like the solution is you have to drink out of a toilet bowl instead.
2: Yes. Like yes. That's the solution, Mikey. Try that this week and let us know how it works.
1: Next time my cat does it, I can't yell at them. I drink out of this water bottle.
4: Yeah, right? My cat does that too.
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0: Kiss 108. It's Mikey V, my big bro, Frankie V, and Gianna. Veronica's with us. Does your mother have a favorite child?
1: Yes, she does.
2: Oh, wow. Okay.
3: Oh.
2: So does our mother, too. It's kind of weird, but.
0: Yeah, she loves me the most.
2: That's a lie.
0: Check this out. 23% of moms admit they do have a favorite child. Now, there's some signs to look for to see if you're your mom's favorite child, okay?
2: I'm looking.
0: Signs are that she talks about you the most to her friends. Mm. When you look at her refrigerator, she's got the most photos of you on display.
2: Oh, man, our mom has so many pictures.
3: I was going to say, you guys should have a fridge picture battle.
2: Yeah. I'm going there for dinner tonight. I'm counting all the Frankie V, Mikey V, Frankie V, Mikey V, Frankie V.
0: And the number one way to know if you're your mom's favorite child is she uses your name and her passwords for anything that she has, computer-wise and whatnot.
3: Oh, wow.
2: Gotten mad at our mom before. Yeah. Well, first of all, she has an AOL account. Who has an AOL account? But at one point, her password was Mary Ellen Frankie.
3: Wow, yeah.
0: Mary Ellen's
3: our
0: sister, Frankie's me. Mikey's not even in the top three.
3: What?
2: Top three.
3: Wow, Mommy V.
0: Oh, man.
2: I'm rethinking my entire life.

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0: 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It's Mikey V with my big bro, Frankie V and Gianna. It's our favorite time each and every Monday because we got our very own Mommy V, the school teacher, joining us on the show for Mommy V Mondays. What up, Mom?
1: Well, hi. First of all, hi, you guys.
2: Hi.
0: You're good.
1: Secondly,
0: how are you?
1: I was watching some ants in my classroom the other day.
2: Oh.
1: And I started thinking, you know what, these are really incredibly strong insects. And not only that, but they get along really well with one another. They don't even seem like they fight. So I was wondering, do they even have brain cells, or is their body just accustomed to lifting things and moving?
0: Right.
1: And so I found out that ants do. They have 150 to 250,000 brain cells in that little brain of theirs.
2: What?
1: 150 to 250,000.
0: That's

0: self.
1: Brain cells. And they are very, very strong. They can lift things 10 to 50 times their size.
2: Yeah, I've never understood that. Even childhood learning about ants, I still don't get it. How? No.
1: And they don't have lungs. Okay. So they can hold their breath for 24 hours. But I want to go back to the brains because that's astounding to me. By the way, bees have 1 million brain cells, but they're also a lot larger.
0: Yeah.
1: And humans have 70 billion, but then again, half of those brain cells I have lost anyways. And the other half are wasted on arguing, where ants don't argue.
2: Yep.
0: Got
1: and
0: it.
1: Do you ever wonder, I wondered anyways, how they count them. Yeah. I mean, how can people count a brain cell in an ant?
0: Good question.
1: They use a machine called an isotropic fractionator.
0: Okay.
1: And they take some a needle and they pull out their brain soup, like the water in their brain, and they put it in chemicals, and that's what they come up with.
0: Interesting.
2: Whose job is that?
1: Whoever it is, they do a great job making me proud of the ant with their 150 to 250,000 brain cells.
0: Interesting. Now I
1: feel
0: bad.
1: I admire these little bugs.
0: The next time I stomp on one of them, I'm going to be like, damn, I feel bad. It's a lot of brains getting squished.
1: Seriously, Frankie, don't stomp on them.
0: I will not anymore.
1: Just
0: thank
1: don't.
0: You. I will not.
1: One time I stomped on a spider and she was pregnant. A million little spiders went crawling everywhere. I was horrified.
2: I'm itchy. Okay.
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0: Emily, why are you smiling?
2: My mom had a bunch of tests done recently, just blood tests, making sure she's all okay, and they all came back great. Blood tests are good, and yeah, she's in good health.
1: Thank God.
2: And she's 80, so that's just a great day.
0: That's definitely an awesome feeling. We're like best friends to our moms. We know exactly how that feels on your heart.
2: Yeah. It's like, all right, good. All right, let's keep her that way, right?
0: For sure, exactly. Well, tell your mom we said we're happy for her and we're happy for you. And thank you so much for spreading positive vibes with the V-Bros.
2: Yeah, you guys come over. Have some dinner with us.
0: We're bringing Mommy V.
2: Yeah.

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2: There's a way to tell if someone's cheating on you by what they're listening to. Yes, music. 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
1: Erica, researchers have found a new telltale sign if your man is cheating. Are you ready for this?
2: Yeah.
1: I feel like everybody in relationships are going to start now paying attention to this. So check this out. If the person you're dating or married to all of a sudden changes their taste in music, then there's a good chance they're having an affair. Because think about this. If they're hanging out with somebody else, say they like to listen to top 40 music and pop music, and all of a sudden one day they're just jamming out to some country music, probably means they are with somebody on the side that loves country music, and now they're becoming a fan of that music as well.
2: That makes sense, but that's scary.
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1: It's the 5 a.m. Rewind Show, and Halloween decor is taking over Justin's house. So we were wondering, is it becoming a little too much?
2: I think it's really gotten out of hand.
3: Well, they're calling the trend to put them up early, like now, like in Justin's house. They're calling it Summerween. That's what they're calling it.
4: There's a name for
3: it? Yes, Summerween.
4: Wow. Summerween?
3: Yes.
2: And it's really getting out of control at your house, Justin. What did your wife just get?
4: Yeah, I feel like it gets earlier and earlier each year. And this year, it's like every day there's new things at my house around Halloween. And she doesn't say anything. That's the new strategy with her. Typically, every time she'd get something new for Halloween, she would show me. But now she doesn't.
3: Oh, she's hiding stuff.
4: Well, she just puts it up and she hopes I don't notice because I'm a typical guy. I don't notice things around the house.
2: Yeah.
4: So, I mean, just this weekend, all of a sudden my soap dispensers in the bathroom are ghosts.
2: Mm-hmm.
4: You think I wouldn't notice that? Of course I noticed that. She has a little skeleton that's on a toilet that sits above our toilet.
2: Yeah.
4: There's pictures on the wall now. I mean, witch stuff. There's a broom. Like a witch's
2: broom. Out of nowhere, a broom.
4: In the living room.
3: So...
2: And then the blow-up screen is really...
3: But the kids must love it. Like, Gemma must just think it's so adorable.
4: Of course. Of course. Yeah. And I'm not against it, but it's like, it's September 14th. I always thought we waited until October 1st.
3: It's Summerween.
4: I guess it's Summerween. And then, like Bill said, the big purchase this weekend, this is unbelievable. She bought a giant, I think it's like 150 feet blow-up projector for the backyard at my house.
2: 150 feet?
4: It's giant. It's a giant projection screen, and then she bought a projector as well.
3: Yeah, it's fun.
4: So she's going to screen Halloween movies in the back, and how she made me feel good about it was, well, you can use it for football, too.
3: Yeah, that's fun. Which is cool. It's good for parties.
4: Yeah.
2: I think it all changed. It shifted gears. Was it last year or the year before the 12-foot skeletons arrived?
3: It was a few years ago now.
2: That's when everything kind of took another turn.
3: Yes.
4: Yes. Well, there was the race for those giant skeletons because they were selling out. You couldn't get them. We have not gotten them yet because I don't want to store them. And I don't want to leave them up all year round. That's her idea. You dress them up for every season. So, you know, it's a skeleton for Halloween and then Christmas got a Santa hat on.
3: Okay.
2: Yeah, I've got the giant skeletons in my neighborhood, and they do leave them up all year long.
4: Yeah,
3: because every holiday. They're so big, it's too much to keep putting them up and taking them down.
4: Exactly. It's too much. So, I don't know. I'll probably lose that battle by the end of the week. There'll be a skeleton at my house.
5: Good morning. And it is never, ever too early to start on Halloween things.
4: See?
5: I work at a haunted house and a haunted trail, and we start planning the second Halloween is over for the next year. So we already knew last year what our this year's theme was. And I can confidently say this year, because I work at Witch's Woods, I've been walking around after my makeup classes, and I'm scaring people, and I'm loving it. Happy Halloween, everyone.
2: It sounded like she had a projector on behind her.
4: She probably did.
2: Do you have that thing where you project the pictures and the colors on the front of the house?
4: Yes, we have those.
3: I have seen those.
4: Those aren't up yet. The outside decorations are not up yet.
2: Yeah.
4: This is all the new indoor decorations.
3: Are you in charge of the outdoor decorations?
4: I do help. I saw some things that haven't gone out yet. There's a graveyard with tombstones that she bought. I saw those in the garage, so those will be coming out.
2: Is she going to be decorating the chicken house?
4: Oh, my God, absolutely.
3: Oh, my God. Is she going to have, like, little costumes for the chickens?
4: Oh, I don't know about that.
3: Like, little bow ties?
2: Oh, that one, like, orange bow ties would be
3: hilarious.
2: So cool.
4: We'll have to see what happens there.
2: Wow.
4: Yeah, it's a whole scene. But, yeah, I'm thinking, I mean, I know the haunted houses, they open soon. I think next week. I think this weekend.
2: Eventually, that's going to be your move. You're going to open your house as a haunted house and charge people to be a line down the cul-de-sac to get through the backyard. You'll have people jumping out from behind trees and out of bushes.
4: No, there's no one scarier than my mother-in-law.
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0: song could ever say. Welcome back into the 5 a.m. Rewind Show. Justin's house is being absolutely overrun by Halloween decorations. So we were wondering, is it becoming too much? Are the big skeletons, you know, starting a movement of crazy Halloween decor that are just out of hand? We wanted you guys to weigh in.
1: Unbelievable. They start end of August. Like, there's crowds already outside the restaurants. And all the funny people are out.
2: It really does. A summerween, right, Lisa?
3: It is. It's summerween. That's the new term.
2: It gets earlier and earlier every single year.
4: God.
2: And I'm not anti-Halloween. I like Halloween. But it's like you transition out of summer. I'm kind of still in summer mode. You know, the weather today is going to be nice.
4: I just see you, Justin, now that you have a Jumbotron blow-up screen in the backyard and everything else that your wife, Jen, is doing. I see your future. Mm. You're going to become one of those houses that everybody goes to. You know, like the ones in Saugus, Lise, where you know, long lines of cars because all the houses are decorated. You're going to get your entire car.
5: If you have them, put them out. Enjoy it. Life is short. I have animatronics, and I'm thinking about putting those out this week. Why not? Let's let the kids have fun.
2: Yeah,
4: we're celebrating Summerween. And Justin's going to have weenies on the rollers.
3: When do things kick off in Salem, usually?
4: Oh.
3: I mean, the Halloween capital of the world.
4: Yeah, since you're bringing...

0: year. I believe it's Saturday night, October 24th. It's the weekend before Halloween.
1: You don't know the date?
0: I believe it's October 24th, Saturday
2: All right, well,
0: night.
2: I'll come. Well, I'll dress up. It'll be fun.
1: All right. Oh, what do we
0: break
1: got
0: out that cheerleader.
2: Yep.
1: Yeah. All right. See what we got here. Oh.
3: I am a tour guide in Salem, Mass., and it has been very, very busy since about last weekend. So we're really picking up lots of crowds. We're down on Essex Street this weekend, very busy. And all the buskers, street performers, were out in their costumes. Very festive.
0: So everybody's starting early. So Salem's already doing it with all the characters on the streets. And wow. And it's not even October. Remember Salem, it used to be one day or one weekend. Then it became an entire month of October. Okay.
1: She says she's a tour guide in Salem.
0: Yes.
1: That's what she said, right?
0: She is a tour guide.
4: Ladies and gentlemen, welcome to your tour of Salem, Massachusetts. Yeah. I'll be your tour guide, Dale.
0: Oh.
4: Take a look to your right. You'll see the Salem Witch Museum.
5: Nice.
4: And directly to your left, the House of Seven Gables.
6: Nice.
4: Speaking of houses, you guys are going to love this. Directly in front of us is the Salem Waterfront Hotel, where local celebrity Billy Costa lives.
1: Okay. Yep, the old days. Oh, well, memories, huh, Bill?
7: Yeah. My neighbor has a bunch of Halloween decorations that they put all over their lawn, like literally covering their lawn with all kinds of stuff. And every year, I can't help but think, they have like 20 coffins, like full-size coffins, and their house is not very big. Mm. I'm like, where do you keep all of these when it's not Halloween? Do you just have like a coffee table that's a coffin in March? Like, what is this?
0: Yeah, believe it or not.
2: They must have a storage facility for it.
0: Yes, some people will actually rent a storage facility for the year so they can store the Halloween decorations.
1: Okay, I want to be very clear here. I will never do that.
0: I wouldn't be so sure, buddy.
2: I think we have that on. We just recorded that.
1: I will never.
2: Because I think that that's in your future.
1: Well, that's the big argument at my house. If it was up to her, I mean, she'd have everything. But
0: did Jen already suggest a storage facility?
1: No, not yet. Hopefully she's not listening to this. But it's the storage of it. What that talkbacker said is very valid. Right after Halloween, you got to put everything away.
0: Oh yeah,
1: you got to have the storage.
2: You do.
0: Oh, and what sucks is by the time you're taking the Halloween decorations down, it's very cold. Everything's very brittle.
2: And then Jen's gonna go into the Festival of Trees.
1: Yes.
2: Right?
1: Yeah. Yeah, and it's gonna be me taking everything down. You know.
0: Oh yeah, you're gonna have the biggest Santa Claus in New England.
2: You'll have like 12 Christmas trees,
0: bobbing and weaving outside the house.
1: Oh god, just cars nonstop driving by, honking their horns.
8: This year, I put my Halloween decorations up September 1st because, you know, time flies. Before you know it, it's Christmas. Speaking of Christmas, though, in Worcester, there's houses that already have Christmas lights up. I've seen at least 4 or 5 just in one area. It was crazy.
2: Well, they've never taken them down.
0: It's kind of sad, the people that keep the lights on all year.
2: Well, you know, it keeps it easy.
0: You know, it's just okay.
1: I haven't seen that.
0: Oh, no. I see it.
1: Really?
0: Yeah. It's, you know, if you're going to leave them up, leave them up. Don't turn them on. It's kind of sad. You know, it's not making your house look any better. You know,
1: true.
0: It's
1: love
0: not
1: to
0: a decorator's show house.
1: I'd love to hear somebody that does that.
0: Yeah,
1: I'd
0: they do. I'm telling you, a lot of people do.
1: Yeah,
0: definitely. Out of laziness, but a lot of people think it enhances their home.
1: Yeah, if you're one of those people, definitely hit us up.
0: Yeah.
9: You're worried about storing a skeleton, and you have a 50-foot screen, and you have a cotton candy maker and a bouncy house and a full-size popcorn maker. I don't think the skeleton is your issue.
1: Good point. Yeah, we don't have a cotton candy maker yet.
0: Well, you have popcorn. You have dogs.
1: It's not that big.
0: And by the way, you can decorate the bouncy house.
1: We have a bouncy house. It's a little one. It's a little blow-up one.
0: But yeah. Decorated with some little orange lights and everything.
1: But to answer that person, the projection screen and the bouncy house can be, you know, put away.
2: Yeah, they can be
1: in a bag.
2: Yeah.
1: So it deflates into a bag and then stored away. A skeleton, where do you store that? You got to take it apart, but it's still giant.
0: Okay, here's what I don't understand about the blow-up screen.
2: Mm-hmm.
0: Who who's watching movies in the backyard?
1: She has this idea in her head that
0: like
1: we'll have
0: the neighborhood.
1: Yeah, like we'll have a fire.
2: I have to tell you, you're going to do it once, and then that thing is never being pulled out again.
0: One night. This is a one night only deal, okay? Because
2: no, trust me.

0: watching? You're going to feed everybody? No, they're coming to watch a movie.
1: Kids will, like, watch for like 10 minutes and then they're going to go find something else to do.
0: And then you're going to be sitting alone in front of the blow up screen.
1: Watching Toy Story.
0: Looking for something to watch. Like, you'll be watching, like, you know, MMA fights in the backyard with Jebba. What's his name? Jebba? No. Zeb.
2: Jebba? That's my friend Zeb, yeah. I know. This morning when I told Billy Lisa, he goes, oh, well, yeah. What I wouldn't give for the fire to catch on that projection screen.
0: Oh, man. That thing will go off like a dry leaf. Yeah. I mean, oof.
2: I think it's fair to say. I think it's fair to say the skeleton is coming. I know.
3: I just want to say that I hate the giant skeleton that's dressed up for all seasons.
0: Yeah.
3: It's fun for Halloween, but then you got to take it down. Buy the space or don't get it. I have one in my neighborhood that it's Santa. It's covered in hearts around Valentine's Day. Yeah. It wears an apron around Mother's Day.
0: Hanukkah.
3: A flag for the 4th of July. Come on.
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We are giving away 2 pairs a day for the rest of the week. All you got to do is be caller 25, know that keyword, and you're in.

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2: Good morning. It is Tuesday, September 15th. Definitely a cool start this morning in the 50s. It'll be sunny today, highs about 70 degrees, then a mix of clouds and sun for tomorrow, highs in the 70s, closer to 80 degrees on Thursday. Top stories, breaking music news this morning. Macklemore has been kicked off the Ed Sheeran tour. He will not be with Ed Sheeran when the tour comes to Gillette Stadium next weekend. Patriots owner Robert Kraft made the call. The Sheeran basically said Macklemore's comments on stage last week about free Palestine, pro-Palestine, amounted to hate speech. So the question now, who joins Ed Sheeran on the tour? We do have Ed Sheeran tickets this morning at 7:10 and 8:10. Other stories this morning, Emmy Awards handed out last night. Widow's Bay, the big winner with 8 awards, including Best Comedy Series. Matthew Rhys made history last night. 2 Lead Actor Awards in one night. One for The Beast in Me and one for, yes, Widow's Bay.
3: My parents, they just kicked me onto a stage from a very early age. My sister, who's here tonight, she was just, turns out she was the brains of the outfit all along. Thank you for all the sage words and patient listening. Finally, to the great and good people of Wales, who were as much a nurture as anyone else. We are a small but mighty nation. This is incredible. Diolch yn fawr iawn. Thank you very much.
2: Bad Bunny, by the way, picked up 7 awards for his halftime show at the Super Bowl. Jean Smart won again for Hacks. She's won the Emmy for all 5 seasons. Noah Wiley won for The Pitt. And there was a tribute to Dolly Parton. There was a hilarious pre-taped segment with the cast of Law & Order and Taylor Swift. Pre-taped because Taylor was at the Chiefs-Broncos game last night. Chiefs, by the way, beat the Broncos 31-10 last night. And reports this morning, the lone holdout juror in the Lindsey Clancy case has a GoFundMe page with over $100,000 in it so far. And reports this morning say the Fed is expected to raise interest rates this week. Gasoline prices still climbing and climbing fast. Red Sox start a series of the Rangers on the road tonight. Lisa Donovan checks the drive next.
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25: It's going to feel very fall-like today. Temps in the 60s. A left lane crash on the Pike eastbound just before the Ted Williams Tunnel. If you're heading out in Methuen, 93 southbound at 110, there's a crash there. And then 93 northbound at Dascom Road, a 30-minute delay. 3 cars are involved in a crash right now. The 2 right lanes are blocked. For Kiss 108, I'm Lisa Donovan. 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
2: Well, let's get started then. Good morning, everybody, and a happy Tuesday to you and to everybody this morning. It's going to be a beautiful Tuesday, but it's a cold start, Lisa.
3: It's fall-like today, brisk.
2: Whoa.
3: Chilly.
4: Cold, huh?
2: Yeah. Well, 50s as you leave the house this morning.
5: 50s?
2: 40s. Yeah, North Country, it's probably snowing.
3: You've got your hoodie on this morning.
5: No snow on the ground.
3: No.
2: Is that a fact? No snow on the ground in New Hampshire yet.
5: But it was brisk.
2: Oh, man. Late night for you, Lisa. A packed house for the book club last night.
3: It was packed. We were at Big Night Live, another line around the block. People waiting to get in at 5:30 when doors open. Jodi Picco brought her best again. Hollow Bones is out today. So the people that came to the book club last night actually got the book even before it was available. And it's about 9/11. It's about postpartum psychosis, which has been in the news recently with Lindsay Clancy. So she touched all of those bases, and it was a really powerful evening.
2: Didn't you tell me a couple of minutes ago that Jodi Picco is going to be on Good Morning America this week?
3: She is. On Friday morning, she will be. She's in New York today, and she'll be there for the rest of the week.
2: So you beat Good Morning America to Jodi Picco.
5: Well, she was the lead-in. She's leading into GMA.
3: Yeah. No, she started the book tour with us, and now she's on like a six-week, American tour.
5: Yeah. If you missed it, you can watch the full video on the Facebook page, Kiss 108.
3: And it's also, it's her 30th novel, and she kind of took a page out of Taylor Swift's book because she's such a huge Swiftie. Mm-hmm. So she's doing the Chapters tour, like the Eras tour.
2: Oh, yeah.
3: And she had this dress made, and it's the Tortured Poets Society dress that Taylor wore in her video. She had it recreated. It was so cool.
2: Wow.
5: Yeah, I saw the dress.
3: Yeah.
5: Pretty big.
3: Yeah.
2: The book club is so cool. In fact, next week we're going to be hearing that Lisa's book club is going to the Sphere in Vegas.
3: That would be fun.
5: Yeah. Right after Oprah.
2: Yeah. Why not be the first book club in the Sphere?
3: Yep. Well, we're trying to do some other fun stuff for next year. But yeah, so it was an amazing night. Thank you to everyone that came out. We met, Jodi took pictures and met every single fan.
2: Awesome. And don't you have another book club event this week?
3: Tomorrow night, Leanne Moriarty will be flying in from Australia. She's Big Little Lies. Her follow-up is Big Little Truths, which will be the HBO series starring Nicole Kidman, Shailene Woodley, Zoe Kravitz, Reese Witherspoon. So this is the book that's launching that part three. Sorry.
2: I happen to notice that your book club tends to get the biggest authors in the country.
3: I think we do.
2: Who are celebrating their biggest moments in literature, so to speak.
5: You know what I have? I have a custom Lisa's Book Club bookmark.
3: Yes.
5: Made by Kaylee Reeds.
2: Oh, those were launched last night,
3: yeah,
2: right?
3: Yeah, she sold a lot of them last night. They're all pressed flowers. She hand makes every single one, so we have a Lisa's Book Club bookmark now, so...
2: So what you had last night was a Lisa's Book Club pop-up.
3: We did. It was fun.
2: We've got Ed Sheeran tickets coming up at 7:10 and 8:10 this morning. Little news around Ed Sheeran this morning that we'll be sharing throughout the show this morning.
5: Little update.
2: We'll have the updates and everything else. Do we want to ask our listeners any particular question this morning, Justin?
5: Our DMs have been getting pretty crazy.
2: Yeah.
5: People have been reaching out for help on things. We've been doing our best to give, our help, but also other listeners can help as well.
2: Uh-huh.
5: We did get one overnight, Lisa, if you want to read it.
3: You want me to read the whole thing?
5: Yeah.
3: Okay. It says, "Hi guys, good morning to everyone on the morning show. I'm emailing you because I just got into an argument with the girl I'm dating because every time she wants my attention, she snaps her fingers at me. I told her that it bothers me, and she told me that she can't help it because she's Italian and she's Puerto Rican.
5: Oh, yeah.
3: I didn't know your ethnicity would be an excuse for being disrespectful.
5: Okay.
3: She told me I was being disrespectful for telling her she shouldn't snap her fingers at me. So I guess the question is, in what world is it okay to snap your fingers at someone and not come off as disrespectful? Do you think I should break up with this girl now or give her another chance?"
2: I say you got to walk away. You've already explained it's bothering you.
5: You have an opinion on this before we give ours. You can hit the talkbacks on this. We're not going to ask Billy. We've been down this road with Billy before with the snapping of the fingers, well documented on this show.
4: Last because if I had seen them, I would have walked over and snapped their finger off. And then how you doing now? Now you'll never be able to shake a hand again.
5: Okay. So maybe just Lisa, myself, maybe producer Riley, and all of our beloved listeners will leave Bill out of this one.
2: Emmy Awards handed out last night. The big winner, I think, was a big surprise. We've got the Emmys up next. Stand by.
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3: 93 northbound right at Daskam Road. It's over an hour ride right now. Only the left lane is open. Three cars involved, one overturned. Serious crash. Expressway northbound, it's about a 15-minute ride this morning. 93 southbound heading into the Leverett Connector. That will take you 20 minutes. For Kiss 108, I'm Lisa Donovan.
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1: So, the Emmy Awards last night. The Emmys were given away. The show, of course, hosted by you-know-who.
2: I am Mariska Hargitay. And I am so honored to be your host tonight. To see so many familiar faces out there. And I'm just talking about how many of you I've arrested on SVU.

0: heartbreak feels good.
1: No, no.
0: In a place like this.
1: No, no. That's my line. That is actually my line.
0: Zip it, movie lady. It's TV's turn tonight.
2: It's pretty funny. Billy's trying so hard not to say the name. We have a bet going. If he says Mariska Hargitay's name, he has to pay us money.
3: Well, when she said it, when she came out, I started laughing because I'm like, I wonder if she knows we've been talking about her for days.
2: Right? I know. Mm-hmm. All right, Bill, you're doing good, Mr. Cocky. We'll
4: okay.
2: See.
4: Best part of the night so far, I thought, a pre-taped mock segment of Law & Order SVU that included Taylor Swift. Check it out.
5: Will Taylor Swift be at the Emmys? You got to think like a Swiftie, because the Swifties think that everything is a clue to what she'll do next.
6: Hey, guys, this isn't adding up.
7: And who asked you, rookie?
6: Why would she be showing up to the ceremony tonight? She's probably going to be sitting at home playing with those cats she's named after TV show characters.
5: Exactly. And her cat is named Olivia Benson. Taylor Swift will not be at the Emmys.
6: Maybe she's going to do one of those cool pre-taped sketch things to support the host.
8: Do you think she'll sing?
6: No.
5: Oh, wow. Isn't it cool when it does that?
3: Mm-hmm.
4: I got to tell you, I thought it was one of the most creative things I've ever seen. That was directed and produced beautifully.
3: It was written so beautifully.
4: Yeah.
2: It's Taylor, right? Anything she does is great.
3: Oh, it was amazing.
2: She's not doing any bunk stuff.
4: And it was great. She was holding her cat. I mean, it was just so well done. And I say it was pre-taped because, of course, Taylor Swift was not at the Emmy Awards last night. She was at the Chiefs-Broncos game sitting with Tom Cruise.
9: Your friends Taylor Swift and Tom Cruise in the suite just below us, talking it over as the Chiefs jumped out in front 7-0.
4: It was funny. There was one part where the cameras kept going to Taylor Swift and she was saying, don't come to me. She was saying, don't put the cameras on me. It's not about me. I thought that was very cool, too.
2: Yeah. Well, she had a big kind of reaction. Kelsey had a big catch in the game.
3: She did, yeah.
2: She
3: yeah.
2: was going nuts.
3: Yeah.
4: I think it was his only catch, actually.
2: It was a good one, though.
3: It was.
4: Chiefs, by the way, beat the Broncos 31-10.
2: People are buzzing on the internet about the Chiefs. Chiefs Kingdom is back.
3: Mm-hmm.
4: Well, Mahomes is back from that serious injury. He had 2 passing touchdowns and a rushing touchdown, which is a gamble when you're coming off that bad an injury. So good for him. As for the awards themselves, actor Matthew Rhys made history. He won 2, not one, but 2 lead actor awards last night in one night. For The Beast in Me, he was in that. He got an Emmy. And also for Widow's Bay.
10: My parents, they just kicked me onto a stage from a very early age. My sister, who's here tonight, turns out she was the brains of the outfit all along. Thank you for all the sage words and patient listening. Finally, to the great and good people of Wales, who were as much a nurture as anyone else. We are a small but mighty nation. This is incredible. Diolch yn fawr iawn. Thank you very much.
4: Now, we've had a lot of talkbackers and people listening calling us when we talk about shows we're watching or want to watch. And a lot of people have recommended Widow's Bay. And
2: it's one of the top ones.
4: The biggest winner of the night at the Emmys. 8 Emmy Awards in all for Widow's Bay. Now, Angela Perry from Boston Casting is a good friend of ours. We just mentioned the other day she got an Emmy for casting this show.
3: She sent me a picture of herself and her partner, Lisa, with the Emmys in hand because they did cast the whole show. Because the show is about a fictitious, fictional New England town.
4: Uh-huh.
3: So that was their connection.
4: And you've already contacted Angela Perry?
3: Yeah, I reached out. We're trying to get her in live, in studio on Thursday.
2: Yeah, she's great because she's always casting new projects.
3: Mm-hmm.
2: So if you're out there and you're looking to get into the acting world, it's your chance.
4: Angela Perry and I, by the way, just a couple of East Cambridge kids.
3: Yep.
2: Oh, yeah.
4: Just saying.
2: Okay, just saying, Bill.
4: Widow's Bay, by the way, the biggest winner of the night. The show picked up 8. That is huge because there was so much talk going in about The Pit and about Hacks and everything. But Widow's Bay, out of nowhere, 8 awards.
2: We got to get on this because Widow's Bay, it is. We do that segment, What Are We Watching?
4: Yes.
2: And that's always the number one show that people mention.
4: Yeah.
2: You know?
4: Bad Bunny, by the way, was the 2nd overall winner last night. He got 7 Emmy Awards for his Super Bowl halftime show.
2: Oh, nice. It was
4: very different, his halftime show.
2: Yeah.
4: Creative in so many ways. A lot of bushes and trees and everything.
3: Well, they were moving bushes.
4: Yeah.
3: They were people.
4: Yeah.
2: And then they ended up on eBay.
3: Right.
4: Yeah.
3: That's so cool.
4: Noah Wiley, Best Actor for The Pit. That was expected. Gene.

0: Smart, Best Actress for Hacks. By the way, she's won an Emmy for all 5 seasons of Hacks, which is pretty interesting.
1: Hey.
0: Reba had the tribute to Dolly Parton.

0: Boy, she can still do it, huh?
1: Oh, yeah.
0: Reba McEntire.
1: Yeah, it was sad, too, with Catherine O'Hara. She passed this year.
0: Yeah.
1: God.
2: Eric Dane,
1: yeah.
0: And Noah Kahan performed the music for the memoriam segment. Mm-hmm.
1: I saw a picture of him on the red carpet. He was cheesing. Everyone see that picture? He looked like a little kid. He's so happy to be there.
0: Riley, you'll be happy. Traders won for a competition series.
2: And this season was so good. So I was so excited. And also they went up against Dancing with the Stars, who also I'm a big fan of. And this season starts tonight. So I was just happy overall.
0: That's right. Dancing with the Stars. Season premiere tonight.
1: Oh, that's tonight.
0: Yeah.
1: Are we covering that?
0: Ah.
1: I think we decided we were going to.
0: Oh, we're going to do that?
1: I don't know, Elise.
2: Yeah. I think
0: morning after?
3: I mean, if there's stuff going on, that's important.
0: Okay. Right? DTF St. Louis. I think some of us watched it. I know I did.
1: Yeah.
0: And I love that show. Picked up an Emmy last night.
1: You liked it? Did you watch it, Lisa?
3: I have not.
1: Yeah, I didn't either.
0: I loved
1: We'd
0: that
1: ask
0: show.
1: Phil what it was about, but he doesn't remember what he watched yesterday.
0: It's so funny you say that. Like, yeah,
1: I know.
0: You want to hear something funny? I watched the latest episode of Lioness last night, which I love. And it's funny, Nicole Kidman, one of the stars of that show. I already forget how the episode ended last night. It's a good thing for me that every week when we watch a new episode, they say, previously on Lioness. If they didn't do that, I wouldn't have any idea what's going on in the show.
1: Well, it's made for people like you. I fast forward through that.
0: Oh, really?
1: The recap, unless it's been, you know, the previous season. I don't know.
3: Yeah, you don't need
1: watch
3: to see
1: that.
3: It.
1: You watch that?
0: It's funny because Michelle always yells, could you skip it? Because you have the option to skip it.
1: Right.
0: Right? And I said, no, I need to see it. I forgot
1: because she's normal.
0: What happened last
1: Meanwhile,
0: week.
1: Bill remembers every single childhood sweetheart from his childhood.
0: Sabrina Carpenter got an Emmy last night.
3: Yeah.
0: Just saying.

0: every morning.
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2: 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And your next shot at those Ed Sheeran tickets is at right around 7:10. You got to be caller 25 and you're going to the show. But first, we've got Bill's news.
3: Good morning. It is Tuesday, September 15th. Definitely a cool start this morning in the 50s. It'll be sunny today, highs about 70 degrees, then a mix of clouds and sun for tomorrow, highs in the 70s, closer to 80 degrees on Thursday. Top stories, breaking music news this morning. Macklemore has been kicked off the Ed Sheeran tour. He will not be with Ed Sheeran when the tour comes to Gillette Stadium next weekend. Patriots owner Robert Kraft made the call to Sheeran, basically said Macklemore's comments on stage last week about free Palestine, pro-Palestine, amounted to hate speech. So the question now, who joins Ed Sheeran on the tour? And reports this morning, the lone holdout juror in the Lindsey Clancy case has a GoFundMe page with over $100,000 in it so far. And reports this morning say the Fed is expected to raise interest rates this week. Gasoline prices still climbing and climbing fast. Red Sox start a series of the Rangers on the road tonight. Lisa Donovan checks the drive next.
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2: 20-minute ride on the expressway northbound right now. If you're heading out on Route 2 eastbound, right at South Street, there's a left-lane crash in the Leominster area if you're out in that area. Disabled tractor-trailer truck blocking the right lane in Attleboro on 95 northbound at 295. Pockets of heavy volume on 24 northbound heading into 139. For KISS 108, I'm Lisa Donovan.
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1: Okay, we've got Ed Sheeran tickets. He brings his tour to Gillette Stadium next weekend for two shows. So we need caller 25 at 877-617-1108. And caller 25 is going to need the keyword. And the keyword is band. Band is the keyword for caller 25. Okay, and while we wait, the keyword is band because, well, Macklemore has been banned from Gillette Stadium. Based on his Free Palestine comments on stage last week, Pat's owner, Robert Kraft, is banning Macklemore. By the way, he's also asked other stadiums to do the same. He apparently perceives Macklemore's comments as hate speech and anti-Semitic, but he does welcome a conversation with Macklemore. This was a weird development.
2: Well, Bob Kraft went full mafia boss then.
3: He did.
1: Yes.
2: Not only did he call Ed Sheeran and say, you know, he's not welcome.
3: Right.
2: By the way, called the other owners.
3: Right. No word yet on what those decisions are.
2: Right.
3: Right.
2: Yeah, mafia boss? What's going on here?
4: You're going to do this for me? I'm going to clip your nuts.
2: Right? Billy, is it not like kind of...
3: He took a hard line.
2: A little bit.
1: The whole thing is a little weird.
2: Yeah.
1: And I'm thinking, okay, if he's welcoming a conversation with Macklemore, why not have it before you ban him? I'm just saying.
2: Well, then you got Ed Sheeran, who's stuck in the middle.
1: Yeah,
2: he's the most non-political, soft-spoken guy ever.
1: Precisely.
2: Yeah, and they've been friends for a long time, Macklemore and Ed Sheeran. He released a statement, Macklemore, on his Instagram.
1: Yeah,
2: he said he had long discussions with Ed Sheeran about it. So. He hopes they can remain friends.
1: Yeah, I'd like to hear more from Ed Sheeran, the conversations he had with Macklemore and so forth. And had not, Bob right. Kraft not stepped in, would Ed Sheeran have continued the tour with Macklemore?
3: Right.
1: I'd like to hear more from Ed.
3: Well, have we heard anything from Ed?
2: Nothing.
3: Okay. So, he probably needs to, you know, make a statement.
2: He may.
3: Yeah.
2: He may, yeah.
1: Our question is, who will join Ed Sheeran on the tour now? If anyone. I mean, he's got a week before Gillette
3: Stadium. There are other openers. It wasn't just Macklemore.
2: Yeah, Lucas Graham was
3: Lucas
2: one.
3: Yeah, Lucas Graham, yeah.
2: You know what he could do? Ed could add like a local act.
3: Yes.
1: Good idea.
2: From Boston.
1: Yeah. From Boston.
2: You know what Ed's going to say to that kid?
4: You're going to do this for me? I'm going to clip your nuts.
1: I don't see Ed saying that.
2: Yeah.
1: Just doesn't seem like his style. Anyway, speaking of Gillette Stadium, Oasis is coming to Gillette Stadium next August for three shows, August 10th, 13th, and 14th. And Justin, people forget just how big Oasis was.
2: This is massive. I am going to make the exception. If I am lucky enough to get tickets to go to Gillette Stadium, I am so excited. They're only doing Gillette Stadium in Las Vegas. In America.
1: So you're a crazy Oasis fan.
2: Well, I grew up in the 90s. I'm a big 90s kid. Oasis, they've had a long history of breaking up the brothers.
1: Yeah.
2: They just can't seem to get along.
1: Yeah.
2: But they can now. So they started touring last year, and the tickets are it's like Taylor Swift.
1: Wow.
2: Essentially. So here's the deal. They're not going to do a general on sale. It's a lottery system. You have to go starting today until Thursday to the Oasis website. Put your information in, and then on Friday, they're going to pick people. If you're picked, you get an email, and then you have a chance to buy the tickets.
1: Can you refresh everybody's memory in terms of Oasis?
2: Wonderwall, buddy.

0: So I did enter the lottery, and I'm hoping, fingers crossed, I'll get tickets.
1: Is there any show you've ever wanted to go to more than Oasis? You seem very locked into Oasis.
0: Yeah, I mean, I'm an Oasis fan. I think seeing the videos of their tour last year has really inspired me that I need to be at the show.
1: So. But the brothers are okay now?
0: I guess. They've had a long history of fighting each other. They can't get along, but they're doing good now.
1: All right. Well, you know what one would say to the other if it didn't work out.
2: You're going to do this for me? I'm going to clip your nuts.
1: You're going to do this tour.
3: I don't know why Billy loves that song.
1: I don't know either. I really don't. I needed therapy years ago.
3: Yeah.
1: I mean, decades ago. I should have been sitting on someone's couch. I'm thinking someone in Wellesley. Like, I don't know why that stands out to me, but anyway. Miley Cyrus releasing the remix already of her new song, Bass Persuades. Bass Persuades.
4: Let's go.

0: Last Persuades was a different project. That was all about fishing.
1: Right.
0: Yeah, it's the first single off the new album, which, by the way, comes out this Friday. And how about this? Oprah will do 4 headlining shows at the Sphere in Vegas next April. It's called Aha.
2: When you were born, a light came into the world that had never existed before. We all enter this life carrying that light. But in a world that never stops moving, it's easy sometimes to forget. Your light may dim, but it never goes out. It's just waiting for you to reignite it. So join me and a collective of artists, musicians, and storytellers for an experience you can only have at Sphere. Aha! April 2nd through 4th, live at Sphere.
0: Oprah.
1: Wow.
0: Oprah comes to life in the Sphere in Vegas.
3: What's it called?
1: It's called Aha!
0: Okay.
1: I always think of the band Aha.
0: Oh, yeah.
1: Take on me. That was a jam.
3: Are they still around?
1: They are.
3: Okay.
0: Yeah. Uh-huh. Yeah. Oprah's calling it an immersive show, a journey of light, sound, music, storytelling, and humanity. She says she was inspired by you, too.
1: That's insane.
0: You think Gail King will be in the show in some way?
1: She might be incorporated into
0: Never leaves her side.
3: Oh, yeah.
0: If Oprah's there, Gail King is there.
3: One of their best.
0: Attached at the hip.
3: Yeah, she'll be there.
0: Lisa, another sold-out packed house for your book club with Jody Picco last night.
1: Her book, Hollow Bones, is out today. Go get it. It's about 9/11. It tackles subjects like postpartum psychosis, which was, you know, front and center in the Lindsay Clancy case. So very topical. She always does that. But I asked her what she's working on next.
4: I'm actually specifically writing about AI companions. And so the thing about AI is that chatbots are literally designed by their engineers to make people reliant on them. Right? They're sycophantic, or they tell you something because they want you to come back. They're meant to engage you. You don't wake up every day and have a conversation with your toaster, right? No. But you do open Claude or GPT.
1: Right.
4: And that is very intentional. You are doing exactly what you were designed to do. So when that happens, when the human does what they're supposed to do and that relationship goes egregiously wrong, who is to blame morally and legally? That's my book.
1: Yeah, she tackles the most current topics in such a like an impactful way. Her research is impeccable. I can't wait for this book.
0: Boy, is she smart.
1: Yeah.
3: Oh, she really does tackle the current topics.
1: Yeah, in such an interesting way.
3: Yeah, the postpartum, AI. I mean, what's bigger than AI right now?
0: Yeah. Right? Yep. I mean, she jumps on it and immediately there's a book.
1: Well, because Hollow Bones is out, but she finished that like a year. You know what I mean? So she's been, you know, busy working on this.
0: Next up, Lisa's book club, The Sphere in Vegas.
3: Okay.
1: Put that into the universe. You never know.
3: Lisa, you never know.
0: Quickly, Emmy Awards last night. Widow's Bay took home 8 Emmys, the most overall for the night. Bad Bunny, by the way, had 7 Emmys for his Super Bowl halftime show. I found that surprising. Noah Wiley, Best Actor for Pitt. Jean Smart, Best Actress for Hacks. She's won an Emmy Award for all 5 seasons. That's never happened. A lot of history made last night.
1: I have to tell you, that show was very good. It was very funny, very well written. I liked it.
3: Hacks. Never saw it.
1: Yeah, very good.
0: Me either.
1: It's she plays a stand-up comedian, aging stand-up comedian, and she hires a young writer who just hates everything, this young girl from New York City, and they have this like really interesting like love-hate relationship. It was very good.
0: I'll tell you, I loved that mock segment, that Law and Order segment that featured Taylor Swift last night, and we have a clip.
5: Will Taylor Swift be at the Emmys? You got to think like a Swiftie, because the Swifties think that everything is a clue to what she'll do next.
6: Hey, guys, this isn't adding up.
7: And who asked you, rookie?
6: Why would she be showing up to the ceremony tonight? She's probably going to be sitting at home playing with those cats she's named after TV show characters.
5: Exactly, and her cat is named Olivia Benson. Taylor Swift will not be at the Emmys.
6: Maybe she's going to do one of those cool pre-taped sketch things to support the host.
8: Do you think she'll sing?
6: No.
5: Oh, wow.
8: Isn't it cool when it does that?
1: Mm-hmm.
0: By the way, Taylor, of course, not at the Emmy Awards last night because she was at the Chiefs-Broncos game sitting with Tom Cruise.
9: Good friends Taylor Swift and Tom Cruise in the suite just below us, talking it over as the Chiefs jumped out in front 7-0.
3: What's that conversation like?
0: And they were just chatting away
1: in
0: the booth all night long.
3: Yeah, I love your music.
0: Yeah.
3: Big fan.
0: Chiefs beat the Broncos 31-10, by the way. And don't forget Dancing with the Stars. The new season starts tonight. 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Dover Rug in Natick, Boston, and Burlington. And they are the rugs and the people who know and love the rug. Let's go to caller 25. It's Angie in Methuen. Good morning, Angie.
10: Good morning, guys. How are you?
0: Good. You have a code word for us?
10: Band.
0: Band is, in fact, the code word. Band. And now you've got a pair of tickets to see Ed Sheeran and you qualify for the grand prize. How's that, Angie?
10: Thank you so much. I'm so excited.
0: Well, so are we. We are excited for you, Angie.
3: Well, that's one shot this morning. We do it again, 8:10 for Ed Sheeran tickets. All you need to do is be caller 25, 8:10. Be here. Don't forget.

0: Billy and Lisa.
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2: Hey, here's a question for the morning. What's the most disrespectful thing your significant other does to you or has done to you in the past? The most disrespectful thing. 877-617-1108 is the number to call, but you can send talkbacks on that question as well, because Lisa, you've got a DM.
3: Exactly. So they reached out to us. This guy, he goes, "Hey guys, good morning. I'm reaching out because I just got into an argument with the girl I'm dating because every time she wants my attention, she snaps her fingers at me. I told her that it really bothers me, and she told me she can't help it because she's Italian and Puerto Rican. I didn't know your ethnicity would be an excuse for being disrespectful. She told me I was being disrespectful for telling her she couldn't snap her fingers. Mm-hmm. So what in the world should I do? Should I break up with this girl now or give her another chance?"
2: Riley, can you grab me that pen? I'm kidding.
4: Yeah, I have an opinion on this, Bill.
2: Go.
4: No, you give your opinion.
2: Oh, okay.
4: My name's not on the show.
2: First
4: yours
2: of all,
4: is.
2: I don't know why there's an argument. If she keeps snapping her fingers at you, out the door.
3: Well, also the
2: either
3: fact,
2: you're out the door or she's out the door. It's not working.
3: It's not nice to do that. It's really rude. I agree with him. But I also think that because he already told her that it bothered him and she keeps doing it, that's the bigger problem for me. Like, if you tell someone
2: right.
3: that something bothers you and they're supposed to be a loving partner and they're still doing it and they know it bothers you, then they're not being nice to you.
4: We call that a red flag.
3: Right.
2: Big
4: that's what
2: time.
4: We call that. Yeah.
2: Or a deal breaker. For me, the worst thing would be if you find out your significant other is like bad talking you to friends.
3: Right.
2: Like,
3: or like taking shots at you in public.
2: I don't know why that's one of the key ones for me. That's like a deal breaker. What
4: so
2: are we doing here?
4: Talking bad about you to other people.
2: Yeah. Like, right. you know, it's okay if you want to poke fun, but to trash talk you to their friends, no.
4: Yeah, that's definitely
2: major
4: definitely
2: red flag
4: disrespectful.
2: For me.
4: My take on this is kind of the opposite. It's just me. I mean, look at who I married. My wife is pretty dominant. Mm-hmm. It's just a part of me that kind of likes, I don't know.
3: Oh,
4: bad
3: you
4: chicks.
3: Like the.
4: Yeah.
3: Not, okay.
4: She doesn't do that to me, but she does other things that are kind of similar.
2: Like what?
4: Just her personality. Just kind of the way that she'll talk to me.
3: Does
4: you
3: she
4: know.
3: Shush you?
4: She doesn't shush me, but she'll not talk. She, it's not talking down to me, but she lets me know who's the boss.
3: Okay.
4: I don't mind it. I'm a little submissive in that way.
2: She ever say the words, "Stop talking"?
3: Wait a second. The quad god is submissive? Wow.
4: There's a little
3: okay.
4: bit.
2: Oh,
4: little
2: more than
4: bit.
2: You know.
3: Okay.
4: Yeah. I've always been attracted to those kind of women.
3: All
4: you
3: right.
4: know, strong women, but yeah. also a little bit like, yeah. you know?
2: When it counts.
4: When it counts.
3: Yeah.
4: When it counts.
2: Yeah.
4: Yeah.
2: Producer Riley, how about you?
5: I can see both sides. I do think it's a little funny that he specified that she's Italian and then was like, I don't feel like that gives her a reason to be disrespectful, but you know who you're dating. Like, Italian people use their hands a lot. Like, sometimes, like, they will snap at you and not think anything of it. Like, it's obviously something that she does a lot without right. meaning to be disrespectful. Yeah. So if you know who you're dating and you don't like something about it, that's kind of on you.
2: Mm. I'm trying to even imagine the finger snapping. Like,
4: oh, I know it exactly.
2: What's
4: what it
2: the
4: is.
2: Occasion under which it's like, hey, buddy.
4: See, like, get your attention.
5: I've done that to you, Bill. You've had headphones on and I needed your attention. And I was like,
4: yeah.
2: If I have headphones on, I can't hear the snap.
5: Well, I was trying to just get your attention.
2: Visually.
4: Yeah, the movement of the hand.
6: Hello, good morning. I'm Puerto Rican myself, and if somebody ever snaps at me like a dog, you're going to the curb. You're literally going to the curb. I'm not a dog. Don't, you know, whistle at me. Don't snap at me. That's disrespectful, and I think he should leave, so.
4: That's from a Puerto Rican, too.
2: And by the way, that's a major pet peeve for service people, too. Bartenders and wait people. Like, if you snap your finger,
3: terrible.
2: They'll never come to your table. And they'll never serve you a drink.
3: It's so disrespectful.
4: People do that? I've never
2: yes.
4: seen that in person.
2: Yeah.
4: Yeah.
2: Yeah. Barkeep.
4: Yeah. Men tend to hiss at my wife. That's happened to her a lot.
2: Oh.
4: When she's walking down the street.
2: That's big in Rome.
4: I don't know what that is.
3: It is big in Rome.
2: It's a lot. It's on the streets, the stair steps of Rome.
3: Yeah.
4: Hey, mommy. Very bizarre.
7: I have to say that is a cultural thing.
0: My husband does that at times, or did. He doesn't do it much anymore because I told him, like, here, it's very disrespectful. But they actually do not do it to mean disrespect. I think they think it's funny that we take it over the top.
3: Interesting.
2: That's Whose culture includes finger snapping?
3: She's saying the
4: Puerto Ricans? More so, I don't know if it's Puerto Ricans or Italians. I know exactly what she's talking. I know people like that, that snap their fingers like that. Hey, you know? I know. It's not for you, Billy. I know.
2: No, good not morning. Really.
4: Huh?
2: Not really.
1: Good morning. If he really has to ask the question of should I break up with her or give her another chance, I mean, there's your answer right there. Let her go. Let her date someone that snaps their fingers at her and see how she likes it.
2: Yeah, I mean, he's brought it up to her.
3: See, that's the thing.
2: It's been a source of argument.
3: Right.
4: That's the red flag Lisa was talking about. Yeah.
7: The biggest deal is that the emailer expressed that they don't like being snapped at. And instead of the girlfriend saying, oh my gosh, I can't help it, it's just what we do in my culture, let me try not to snap at you, she just decided that the emailer is the disrespectful one. So I think that's the biggest red flag there, is that if you express something about how you feel to your significant other, they should at least think about it.
4: That's true.
3: Acknowledge it.
4: Definitely true. Yeah. Definitely true.
2: I want to know about other disrespectful things, too.
4: Yeah, I see a lot of people are checking in on this, a lot of opinions. Mm-hmm. If you have an opinion, you want to share it with us, you can always call us. 877-617-1108 or jump on the iHeart app like people are doing right now. Leave us a talk back, that red microphone. What's your opinion on this? But also, like Billy said, what's the most disrespectful thing your lover has done to you? Give us a call. We'll talk next.

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1: Thank you for dinner, baby.

0: 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Question is, what is the most disrespectful thing your significant other either has done or is doing to you? Lisa, you want to read the DM you got this morning?
1: Okay, it came from a guy who says, I am reaching out to all of you because I just got into an argument with my girl I'm dating because every time she wants my attention, she snaps her fingers at me. I told her that it bothers me, and she told me that she can't help it because she's Italian and Puerto Rican. I didn't know your ethnicity could be an excuse for being disrespectful. She told me I was being disrespectful for telling her she shouldn't snap her fingers. What should I do? Should I break up with her?
0: She wants to keep on snapping.
1: Yep.
2: I know those type of people. I've seen it happen. And wow. I don't think they mean any harm by it. I really do think it's kind of a cultural thing for the most part. But as Lisa says, I do agree. If you have a conversation with them, let them know it bothers you and they still do it. That's a real problem.
3: Yeah. About that finger snapping, us Italian girls are not claiming her. The Puerto Rican community can have her. We wouldn't be snapping our fingers at you. We would probably pull your hair, but no, I'm kidding. That guy needs to run away because she's giving off like evil school teacher vibes mixed with like annoying, bratty wench vibes.
0: Oh boy.
2: Wench.
0: She makes a good point.
2: I love that word.
0: It's almost like a nun from like 40 years ago or something.
2: So she's saying Italian girls, they don't do that. That's what she's saying.
1: Well, I'm Italian. I don't snap my fingers.
2: Yeah, I'm not sure which one it is.
0: I know a lot of Italians that have never snapped their fingers at me.
4: Hey, good morning, guys. I feel like I can weigh in on this topic being that I am Italian and Cuban. I can say that we definitely use our hands a lot. We are strong personalities. I think it definitely takes a certain kind of person to handle us. I think that the only thing that gets me is the snapping. I don't know. I definitely don't snap, but I'm one to be like, hurry up, hurry up. You know, come on. It's more of a patience thing, I think, than anything, like, to get you going.
1: I think she's right.
2: Yeah.
1: Impatience, right?
2: Yeah. Or if you, it's kind of similar to me in a, you know, in a dismissive.
0: Yes. That's what I'm thinking.
1: The thing.
0: Yeah.
1: That would bother me. That's where the rudeness comes in.
2: Yeah. You know, the hand dismissal.
0: Yeah. Stop talking.
2: Yeah. That's a real problem.
0: Really? You know what? I think I will.
2: God, how have we gone this far and I haven't played the song?
0: Yeah.
2: Oh, man. All right. What's the most disrespectful thing your significant other does to you?
4: The most disrespectful thing that my significant other has ever done to me? Well, that would have to be not finding me yet. Like, how rude and disrespectful is that? Like, seriously? You couldn't have found me sooner and not maybe single these past 8 years? Wicked disrespectful, if you ask me.
0: Yeah, he's out there.
2: We gotta find a guy for her.
0: Wow. Oh,
5: the thing that is my biggest pet peeve. My husband does it all the time. He walks around the house with his earbuds in, fine. Then he will ask me a question and not take...
2: God, roll your windows up.
0: Yeah.
2: Oh, man. But what she's saying is her husband wears earbuds around the house and doesn't take them out to talk to her.
0: Just walks around ignoring her?
1: Well, he could be listening to a podcast. He could be listening to a call.
0: Yeah, but if you're in the same room with your significant other, you should kind of have give the earbuds a break.
1: I think you should take it out, yeah.
0: Yeah.
2: It's almost the same as not looking up when someone's speaking to you.
0: Oh, yeah. That's another one.
2: Big disrespect. If someone's speaking to you and asks you a question and you continue to look down and not look up at that person,
1: you need to look at them.
2: Disrespectful.
0: Or you're talking or asking a question and they don't come up from their phone. They're still watching something on their phone. I'm sorry.
2: Yep. Disrespectful.
6: My husband yucks my yum. So, like, anything that I'm eating that he doesn't like, he scrunches his nose and makes this face like he couldn't be more disgusted that, like, I don't know, I was eating scrambled eggs.
0: Yeah, you can't really criticize somebody who's eating something. They're eating it. It's their meal. You don't say, ugh, how can you eat that? What?
2: I do that.
1: I know. Oh, you do?
2: I do.
0: Really?
1: That to Jen?
2: Yeah. But it goes back to, you know, if she's eating something that I would like to eat, it's kind of a...
0: Oh, that's different.
1: Yeah, that's a wanting more than a disrespect.
0: Like, yes.
2: I'd love that right now, but I can't have it, so I'm going to shame you for eating it. So I'd like to be married to me.
7: Happy Tuesday. This is Kim. Love the boyfriend, but he tends to have loose lips. Just recently, we're on vacation.

0: And I said, whatever you do, don't bring up this touchy subject in front of my sister. Just zip it. We sat down at the table. We were there probably 30 seconds. And he says what I told him not to say. My jaw hit the ground. I was like, you've got to be kidding me. If I had a taser at that moment, he would have been down on the ground.
1: Wow. Loose That's lips. A big one.
2: Loose lips.
1: Yeah.
2: Although, don't you feel like Bill has loose lips?
3: Oh, totally.
1: It's so funny. I was going to say, I think I do that a lot.
3: I'm sure
2: Michelle,
3: you do.
2: If I texted your wife, Michelle, right now.
1: She could come up with so many annoying things.
2: But that would probably be one, you know, loose lips.
3: Well, also, like, when you're cleaning around someone who's eating something at the counter.
1: Oh, and spraying the solution right around their sandwich.
3: Hurry up, hon.
2: Yeah.
1: I did that just the other day.
2: I know.
1: Are you really cleaning the counter? You had your lunch. I'm having my lunch. Oh, sorry.
2: The most disrespectful thing Bill's ever done to me is we went to P-Town. It took the whole trip there. We get there. I'm starving, my wife and I. And so I go to Bill. As soon as we dock, I go, going to get lunch, right? He goes, no, I have to wash down the boat. And then made me help him rinse off the entire boat, Lisa. Starving. And I'm like, dude, I'm starving. He's like, no, we have to do this.
3: You didn't give him a snack?
1: You gotta get the salt off.
3: Oh,
2: nothing.
3: Man.
2: I had to stand there and not only did he do that, he made me help him too.
1: Well, by the way, how was the ride?
2: Fantastic.
1: Okay.
2: I was just a bit hungry. Let's go to Maria and get him.
1: Maria, good morning. What have you got?
4: Hi. So my ex-husband used to walk 10 feet in front of me. And when I would say that really bothers me, he would say, well, then walk faster.
3: Oh.
2: Keep up, hon.
1: Oh my God. I've done that to Michelle.
3: Really?
1: And you know what really bugs her? If I forget to walk on the outside, on the sidewalk, you know, I just forget. She's like, I can't believe you're letting me walk on the outside.
2: Oh, Maria, does he do that too?
4: And I said to him, I could be like mugged or dead in, you know, behind you and you would never know. Like,
2: right.
4: Seriously. Wow.
2: Right. Oh, man. Thank you, Maria, for the call.
3: Yeah.
2: It's another thing that Bill does.
1: See, I really have to become a better person.
2: Yeah. Surprising
1: not a finger. Honey, I'm coming home. Whole new man.
2: Surprising not a finger snapper, too.
5: Good morning. Sue from Boston. If my partner, person I'm seeing, is snapping their fingers at me, yeah. Smacking you in the head and saying, see you later. I'm sorry. I'm Italian. I'm not snapping my fingers at people. See you later. Bye-bye.

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1: All right, your second shot at those Ed Sheeran tickets. He's at Gillette in a couple of weeks, and we've got your tickets coming your way. All you have to be is caller 25 when we give you the keyword. That's right around 8:10 this morning. But first, we've got Bill's news.
2: Good morning. It is Tuesday, September 15th. Definitely a cool start this morning in the 50s. It'll be sunny today, highs about 70 degrees, then a mix of clouds and sun for tomorrow, highs in the 70s, closer to 80 degrees on Thursday. Top stories, breaking music news this morning. Macklemore has been kicked off the Ed Sheeran tour. He will not be with Ed Sheeran when the tour comes to Gillette Stadium next weekend. Patriots owner Robert Kraft made the call to Sheeran, basically said Macklemore's comments on stage last week about free Palestine, pro-Palestine, amounted to hate speech. So the question now, who joins Ed Sheeran on the tour? And reports this morning, the lone holdout juror in the Lindsey Clancy case has a GoFundMe page with over $100,000 in it so far. And reports this morning say the Fed is expected to raise interest rates this week. Gasoline prices still climbing and climbing fast. Red Sox start a series of the Rangers on the road tonight. Lisa Donovan checks the drive next.
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1: Heading out this morning, a 40-minute ride on the expressway northbound. That's pretty typical, right? There is a left-lane crash in Andover on 93 southbound. It just happened at 495. If you're heading out this morning, disabled trash truck right now blocking the right lane in Chelsea on Route 1 northbound right at the curve. Area and then 24 northbound. It's about a 30-minute ride into 93. For Kiss 108, I'm Lisa Donovan.
2: So the Voice of Logan contest started yesterday, and Boston Logan is looking for the next Voice of Logan that will be heard throughout the airport by millions of travelers, Lisa.
1: Okay, so after yesterday's show, we were talking about it, and we received a lot of questions from listeners about what we meant when we referred to a Boston accent for this Voice of Logan contest.
4: So, Lisa, it's not like only those people with a heavy Boston accent that can enter, right?
1: Exactly.
2: That's right. It's not just for those who sound like the Sam Adams, your cousin from Boston guy. 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
1: Exactly. 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It's super easy. 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
4: But you do need to be a Massachusetts resident and at least 18 years old to enter.
1: No purchase necessary, and the Voice of Logan began yesterday, September 14th, and you have until October 4th to submit your audition entry. 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

0: from the Planet Fitness Kiss 108 Studios. We're back with Billy and Lisa in the morning.
1: We're not only back, we've got a pair of tickets to see Ed Sheeran. He's coming in next weekend, by the way. His two sold-out shows out at Gillette Stadium. We need to call at 25 at 877-617-1108. I can't believe I always remember the number because it's still a new number to us. We have the same number for so many years. 877-617-1108. And you will need a keyword. And you know what? Let's make it easy. The keyword will be stadium. Stadium is the key word for caller 25. And you probably heard the news. Macklemore will not be on tour with Ed Sheeran. That's a big story this morning. It was a big story when Macklemore said what he said on stage a week or so ago, agree or disagree with it. Robert Kraft responded and said he's not allowed in the stadium.
2: I did get a talk back earlier. It got mixed up. We had a busy topic time.
1: Yeah.
2: But a woman who had tickets to Gillette got an email saying Macklemore is not going to be there.
1: Yeah.
2: But it also said apparently he's not doing Tampa either. Mm-hmm.
1: So some of the other stadiums are starting to respond.
2: Yep.
1: Okay. All right.
3: Well, Robert Kraft put the call out to the other owners in the other stadiums.
2: Not only did he do that, he said, I talked to all the other guys, the other stadium owners, and you're not going to be here. So, listen, everyone has an opinion on this. They're all over the talkbacks this morning.
1: Oh, I'm sure they are.
2: Both sides.
1: And we listen to both sides.
2: Yeah, I listen. I'm not going to play them because that's not what this is about.
1: Nope.
2: I understand both sides.
3: Right.
2: My sister-in-law is Jewish. I had a long conversation. She was explaining everything to me.
1: Uh-huh.
2: Both sides, by the way. And afterwards, I was like, my head was spinning.
1: Yeah. Mm-hmm. Yeah, as is hers, I'm sure.
2: I understand, but I don't. I had so many questions. And yeah. Moving on from that, while we wait for caller 25, the Voice of Logan contest.
1: Yeah.
2: Everyone's buzzing about this. It launched yesterday. You could be the voice heard at Logan Airport. It's easy to submit. You can go to voiceoflogan.com and submit there.
1: Yeah, this is going to be a great contest because ultimately we're going to have the finalists in the studio, right?
2: Yes. Yeah, so these submissions will be voted on. And then, we're going to have the finalists in the building, in the studio, and they're going to crown a winner.
1: This is a big prize.
2: It's a big deal. And by the way, you don't have to have a Boston accent to enter.
3: It just needs to be a Boston vibe.
2: Just a Boston vibe. Yeah. So it's really easy. Voiceoflogan.com. There's a script there that you can read and you can submit. You can do it as many times as possible. Don't be nervous.
4: So I just submitted my video reading the script, which was great. Had to do it a couple times to make it perfect, but I always get Gloucester right. But you guys make me nervous sometimes.
2: Don't be nervous by us. Don't be. And by the way, you can practice on the talkback feature on the app.
1: Oh, yeah.
2: Yeah, if you want us to judge your entry, that's fine.
3: A lot of people said
2: my mother-in-law, Nani, should enter.
1: Yeah.
3: And maybe she should.
2: Well, she did.
3: Oh.
2: Of course. Yeah.
5: Welcome to the Boston Logan International Airport. Front door of the capital of heart, hustle, and hometown pride. This city runs on iced coffee, raw ambition, and unbeatable team spirit. So let's go. Okay. Whether you're grabbing a lobster roll by the harbor, waiting in line for cannoli in the north end, heading out to Gloucester for a little salt air, or paying your respect to the green monster, like it's a sacred landmark, because it is.
1: Yeah.
5: We're wicked glad you're here.
2: Thank you.
1: You know what's so perfect about that? It's like, so whatever.
2: Yeah.
1: It's like, if you're here in Boston, whatever.
2: Yeah, she was on her way into smoke a butt in the smoke room. And I was like, can you just read this real quick? She was like, whatever. Sure, fine.
5: So let's go.
2: Yeah, and there we are.
3: That was so great.
1: She could be bothered.
2: She's the best.
1: Yeah. Right.
2: We have caller 25 on line 2. Her name is Liana. Hey, Liana.
5: We're wicked glad you're here.
1: Liana and Woburn.
3: I'm sorry. That is so funny, Justin. Oh, I love Nani so much.
2: Oh, yeah. Hey, Liana.
1: Liana, you're there? Oh, good morning. I believe you're caller 25, Liana. Are you okay with that?
6: I'm super okay with that. I actually I'm the Cuban Italian that just called in a little while ago to the talkback.
2: Oh, wow. Okay, yeah, we played you. Thank you for chiming in.
1: A little double duty on the Billy and Lisa morning show. Well, this is good for you because if you give us the keyword, you'll have tickets for Ed Sheeran. It's that easy.
6: Ooh, is it stadium?
1: Stadium is in fact. So you were listening. That's good news. So Now you get a pair of tickets to Ed Sheeran.
6: Amazing. Thank you guys so much.
1: No, thank you, and thank you for listening. And don't forget, you also qualify for the grand prize. There's a chance you're qualified now for the grand prize, which means we shoot you up front.
6: That would be an absolute
1: probably say it, we
6: true.
1: Send you up front.
2: Yeah, sent.
1: Yeah. Yeah. We're going to walk you up front. Okay?
2: All right. Thank you, Liana. Thank you so much. 5'10 is your next shot at the Ed Sheeran tickets. And like Billy said, he can't talk. He's laughing so hard. The grand prize, which is floor seats. Yeah. All right. Coming up next, we have real or fake headlines, everyone's favorite segment. So
5: let's go.

0: Kiss 108.
1: Real or fake headlines, buddy?
2: Yeah, that's the name of the game. What headlines are real and which are fake? Did I make some of these up or are they real? You be the judge. First headline reads, high school student suspended for bringing coffee to class. Real or fake?
1: Boy, I don't think it warrants a suspension. Maybe leave the coffee outside.
2: It's been so long since I've been in high school.
1: Yeah. So.
3: I'll say real just because maybe this was like a rule that the kid broke, right?
1: Okay, I'll go with you, Lise. We're saying real.
2: Both saying real?
1: Yeah. Yes.
2: Definitely is real. High school student received an in-school suspension on her first day of class for, yes, bringing a coffee and refusing to throw it out. Wow. Her name is Julie, and she said her teacher told her to dump the drink or consume it on the spot or head down to the office. And she was disciplined.
4: I walked in, I had my coffee with me. I got to my first period class and my teacher said, I'm gonna need you to either dump that out or consume it on the spot or go down to the office.
2: So Lisa, you were right. This is a new rule. Mm-hmm. It's part of the new school policy banning outside beverages.
1: Wow.
2: First day of suspension.
1: That seems really strong for me.
2: I just feel like you dump the coffee out.
3: Yeah.
2: You just listen, do the right thing, move on.
3: Move on.
2: You know what I mean? Next headline here. Tesla announces plan to release self-driving ride-in vehicles for kids.
1: Oh, boy.
2: Real or fake?
1: Oh, boy.
3: Like Lyft for teen or Uber teen, something like that?
2: Tesla announces plan to release self-driving ride-in vehicles for kids.
3: I'm going to say it's real.
1: I don't see parents going along with it.
3: Okay, so we'll say it's fake.
2: That easy, huh, Lise? You're saying fake. Bill, you're saying fake?
1: Yeah, I got to go fake on this. It's insane.
3: Okay.
2: It is fake.
3: I'm glad I changed my tune.
2: I thought all the robots and all the Tesla stuff would have threw you off.
1: I keep meaning to tell you guys this story. I have a friend who has a Tesla self-driving car. Mm-hmm. He goes to the Cape and sleeps in the car while it's taking him to the Cape.
3: Yes. Okay.
2: You can do that.
1: He has to wear sunglasses because the car will know if he's got his eyes closed if he doesn't put the sunglasses on. But can you imagine getting in a car and going all the way to the Cape, sleeping?
2: Hold on. So he beats the system?
1: By putting on sunglasses.
2: Oh, that's not good. I would never trust that.
1: Yeah.
2: Why would you trust that?
1: Yeah.
2: Wow.
1: It's crazy. Okay, go ahead.
2: Next headline. Gen Alpha is not embarrassed to fart at school. Did I rip that from the headlines? Or did I make it up this morning? Is everyone familiar with Gen Alpha?
3: That's, well,
2: in the age range.
3: Yes.
2: 0 to 16 years old.
3: Yes.
1: And they're happy to fart.
3: Yeah, I'm going to say this is real.
1: Yeah, for sure.
2: Both going real.
1: Yeah.
2: Course. Yeah, apparently there's no shame in Gen Alpha's game. A dance teacher recently talked about how her Gen Alpha students constantly fart with absolutely no fear.
5: Gen Alpha's biggest accomplishment has been that they normalize farting. It's not embarrassing to fart anymore. I teach dance to elementary age kids through seniors in high school, and they just rip so much to the point that they know what each other's farts smell like. They're just like, God. Oh, ha, ha, ha. When we were growing up, it was traumatizing if you accidentally farted. Everyone would remember who ripped by accident in class, and you'd be sent to therapy for like 15 years because of how embarrassing it was. So good job to Gen Alpha, because nothing's ever that deep. Everybody farts.
1: Miss the silent ones that get you.
2: The SBDs.
1: Yeah.
2: Yeah, silent but deadly. I'd love to hear from people who maybe have, like, you know, children that are very young. Is this true? You know, do they not care anymore?
1: Nothing matters.
2: Like in the middle of class?
1: I just tear it off.
2: No. Oh,
3: well, I'll ask my son Riley because he just turned 16.
1: So he loves Gen Alpha.
3: So I'll ask him.
2: Okay.
3: About, like,
2: how is he
3: kids
2: at the house?
3: In school.
2: How is
3: boys in general? Yeah. That's all they do.
2: Yeah.
3: Yeah. Mm.
2: I need to be careful because I have a son and a daughter, and, you know, I'm like the fun dad, you know, but, you know, at the house we play around.
3: Right.
2: My daughter doesn't know any better, so she can maybe pick up some things. Mm-hmm. She'd be more aware of that. Okay. Final headline here.
3: Can you imagine if she starts like,
2: It's already kind of starting.
3: Oh, no way.
2: A little bit. Yeah. She's only four. She doesn't really understand. That's why I need to kind of change how I do things. Mm-hmm. I'm not perfect. Final headline, Bill. Ready?
1: Yeah.
2: Fat chicks only via... I can't even say it.
3: What?
2: Fat chicks only vehicle sought in investigation. Real or fake? Did
1: What's
2: I make that,
1: even
2: that headline
1: mean?
2: Up?
1: What's what? That? What does that even mean?
2: I'll read it again. Listen closely. Fat chicks only...
1: Oh, is there a... I know you're only giving me the headline. We're not allowed questions.
3: We're not allowed questions.
2: Fat chicks only vehicle sought in investigation. I could have made that up, or I could have ripped that headline word for word from the news.
3: I think we're just going to go real on this.
1: Yeah, I want it to be real.
2: We know that. You saying real, both?
1: Mm-hmm. Real.
3: Yeah. Oh, we went four for four, Bill.
2: Gear up for this one, Lise.
1: Four. Yeah.
2: Deputies in Mississippi are looking for a vehicle with a crazy statement written on it. It's connected to a burglary investigation. Here's part of the newscast for you, Bill.
0: Oh. And new at 10, Prentice County investigators are looking for a vehicle with fat chicks only written on it. It is all in connection with a recent burglary that happened there. Deputies say that the family reported a black older model Chevrolet Tahoe. The witness said the SUV had the words fat chicks only written on the rear glass. Mm-hmm.
3: Okay. Oh, it's real.
2: It's a real story.
1: Yeah.
2: Yep.
3: In Mississippi.
1: And we got it right.
2: You got it right. Good job.
3: We went fourth. Yeah.
2: Any speculation on who the person is?
1: The fat chicks that did Barracuda?
2: No. Definitely not them. But if anybody has any ideas or spots this car in Mississippi, contact the police.
1: That would be hard, by the way.
2: What?
1: Barracuda.
2: We have to move on. Billy's Entertainment Update coming up right around 8:40. Oh, what do you got coming up, Bill?
1: Well, Emmy Awards handed out last night. Some surprises and a lot of history made at last night's show. We've got it for you next. Hang in.
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3: Nice day. Brisk, though. Temps in the low 60s for a high. 30-minute ride on the expressway northbound right now. If you're heading out on 93, there is a crash right at Route 24 in Randolph backing things up. It's about a 45-minute ride right now on 93 southbound between Park Street into the O'Neill Tunnel. For KISS 108, I'm Lisa Donovan. Well, the Voice of Logan contest started yesterday officially, and people are really talking about this. It's such a fun idea.
2: It is, Lise. Boston Logan looking for the next Voice of Logan that will be heard throughout the airport by millions of travelers.
1: And listen, after yesterday's show, we received so many questions from listeners about what we meant when we referred to a Boston accent for the Voice of Logan contest. So let me say, you don't need a heavy Boston accent to enter. Anybody can enter.
2: That's right, Bill. No heavy Boston accent is required to enter. Like my mother-in-law.
23: It's a sacred landmark.
2: No, it doesn't have to be heavy like that, okay? They're looking for all accents and voices, male or female, that sound like they have that Boston vibe.
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0: I love Billy and Lisa in the morning.
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0: Billy is hysterical.
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1: All right, let's go to the Emmy Awards last night, hosted by, well, you know who.
2: I am Mariska Hargitay. And I am so honored to be your host tonight, to see so many familiar faces out there. And I'm just talking about how many of you I've arrested on SVU.

0: Am I saying that right? I'm sorry, guys. It's just that I never had one.
1: She was funny all night long. I mean, she was really on.
2: Don't you wish you could, like, say her name?
1: Yes, I do.
3: Yes.
2: You can't.
1: Yeah. No.
2: Yeah, well, Bill bet us that he would never say her name again.
1: Well, because everybody got so angry at me because I messed it up a couple of times. Everybody messes up her name.
2: You did it 7 times in one entertainment.
1: Mm-hmm, mm-hmm. So, yeah. Well, we all know Nicole Kidman is the voice of AMC Theaters, and that was a pretty funny bit on the show last night.
0: We come to TV for magic. To laugh, to cry, to care, because we need that, all of us.
4: No, Mariska, come on.
0: What?
4: That's my bit. You can't do that.
0: No, Nicole, I'm not. No. Somehow, heartbreak feels good.
4: No, no.
0: In a place like this.
4: No, no, come on. That's my line. That is actually my line.
0: Zip it, movie lady. It's TV's turn tonight.
1: And it's funny, that bit was going on as I was watching Nicole Kidman in the latest episode of Lioness.
2: I know, you keep talking about Lioness.
1: Oh my God, I can't believe you don't watch the show.
2: I'm overwhelmed with shows.
3: I'm overwhelmed with books.
1: Oh my God, you are.
2: Same thing.
3: I know.
2: It's the same thing, movies, books.
3: Yeah.
2: It's like, can't keep up.
3: Overwhelmed, I can't keep up.
1: I thought the best part of the show last night was the pre-taped mock segment of Law & Order SVU that included, well, Taylor Swift.
5: Will Taylor Swift be at the Emmys? You got to think like a Swiftie, because the Swifties think that everything is a clue to what she'll do next.
6: Hey, guys, this isn't adding up.
7: And who asked you, rookie?
6: Why would she be showing up to the ceremony tonight? She's probably going to be sitting at home playing with those cats she's named after TV show characters.
5: Exactly. And her cat is named Olivia Benson. Taylor Swift will not be at the Emmys.
6: Maybe she's going to do one of those cool pre-taped sketch things to support the host.
8: Do you think she'll sing?
6: No.
5: Oh, wow. Isn't it cool when it does that?
3: Mm-hmm.
1: Now, Taylor was in that segment with her cat, but she was not at the Emmys because she was at the Chiefs-Broncos game and she was sitting with Tom Cruise.
9: Good friends Taylor Swift and Tom Cruise in the suite just below us, talking it over as the Chiefs jumped out in front 7-0.
2: Are they good friends? Did not know that.
1: They seemed chatting it up.
3: Yeah.
2: Producer Riley, big Taylor fan. Have you ever heard of them being good friends?
3: I don't think so. Mm. So that is kind of funny, but anybody attached to Taylor is her good friend, I feel like, to the outside world.
1: Oh, yeah.
2: She's everyone's friend.
1: Yeah. Next week, we'll hear Tom Cruise is spending the weekend at Taylor's New York apartment.
2: Oh, yeah. With Dakota Fanning and Machine Gun Kelly.
3: Right, or one of her songs will be in his next movie.
1: Chief, by the way, won the game 31-10.
3: Yep.
1: So here come the Chiefs. Mahomes looked pretty good. He had 2 passing touchdowns and 1 rushing touchdown.
3: He's healthy. It's good.
2: Kelsey had a good reception.
3: He did.
2: Yeah, that's the one Taylor was going crazy at.
1: Yeah.
9: Rocco's coming after Mahomes, and he finds Kelsey. Travis Kelsey. Inside the 20. Down to the 5.
1: Yeah, he had 1 catch. But it was a big one.
2: It counted. Yeah.
1: Back to the awards, actor Matthew Rhys made history. He won 2 lead actor awards in one night. He won for The Best in Me, and he also won for Widow's Bay.
10: My parents, they just kicked me onto a stage from a very early age. My sister, who's here tonight, turns out she was the brains of the outfit all along. Thank you for all the sage words and patient listening. Finally, to the great and good people of Wales, who were as much a nurture as anyone else. We are a small but mighty nation. This is incredible. Diolch yn fawr iawn. Thank you very much.
1: I'm going home to watch Widow's Bay. A lot of people have called into the show, sent us talkbacks over the weeks.
3: Yeah. Well, Boston Casting won an Emmy for casting Widow's Bay. So Angela Perry and her partner Lisa were seen holding the Emmys last night. So exciting.
1: Imagine that.
2: Wow. Yep.
1: East Cambridge gal.
2: Yeah,
1: Angela Perry.
2: Longtime friend of the show. There's so many shows that are on the list that I can't keep up with. There's a show dropping this Sunday on MGM. It's called American Hostage with John Hamm.
1: Oh, yes.
2: And Jonathan Tucker.
3: Yes.
2: Who's coming in live in just about 15, 20 minutes.
1: They could be in the building already making their way up.
2: So Jonathan, obviously from Charlestown, he was in I Will Find You on Netflix. He posted, he's doing like a really cool performance this week with Jeffrey Donovan. Who, you don't know who that is, Burn Notice.
3: Yep.
2: And they're doing it together. So I DM Jonathan and I'm like, dude, you're going to be here in Boston. Can you come in? And they're both coming in on the way in right now.
1: Yeah, it's going to be awesome.

0: awesome. It's going to be awesome. Lisa, he had a packed house for your book club last night.
1: Yeah, Jodi Picou, her book Hollow Bones is out today. She did my book club last night as like a kickoff to her tour. And she always covers like really important topics. Her research is impeccable. But I asked her, what's next?
2: I'm actually specifically writing about AI companions. And so the thing about AI is that chatbots are literally designed by their engineers to make people reliant on them, right? They're sycophantic, or they tell you something because they want you to come back. They're meant to engage you. You don't wake up every day and have a conversation with your toaster, right? Yeah. But you do open Claude or GPT.
1: Right.
2: And that is very intentional. You are doing exactly what you were designed to do. So when that happens, when the human does what they're supposed to do, and that relationship goes egregiously wrong, who is to blame morally and legally? That's my book.
1: Wow. She always tackles the important topics.
0: God, any minute you're going to be doing the book club in a stadium.
1: That would be fun.
0: It's like ridiculous how big the book club is.
1: It was at Big Night Live. There was a line around the blocking, and people showed up at 5:30 when doors opened to come in. So it was a really fun night.
3: Yeah, the video is on the Kiss 108 Facebook. You can watch it in its entirety.
0: And you have another one this week.
1: I do. Tomorrow night, Leanne Moriarty, Big Little Lies. She just wrote Big Little Truths, the sequel. She wrote 9 Perfect Strangers, which I know you loved.
0: Mm-hmm.
1: And she will be joining me at the Newbury Hotel tomorrow night.
0: There you go. Ed Sheeran, of course, coming to Gillette Stadium next weekend for his 2 sold-out shows. You probably heard the news. Macklemore will not be with Ed Sheeran on the tour. He was making comments about Free Palestine during one of the shows last week. Patriots owner Robert Kraft, not happy about it, said he is banned from the stadium, although he does want to have a conversation with Macklemore. So whether or not Ed Sheeran adds somebody else to the tour, he already has other people on the tour, right?
3: Lucas Graham.
0: Yeah.
3: So he may add, he might not.
0: Yeah.
3: But I mean, people are going to see Ed.
1: Right.
3: You know?
0: Ed Sheeran tour. Come on.
3: See Ed.
0: And we'll have tickets again tomorrow morning at 7:10 and 8:10. The V-Bros will have them this afternoon, right, Justin?
3: Yeah, 5:10 for those.
0: Miley Cyrus releasing the remix already of her new song, Bass Persuades. We got a clip right here.
4: Let's go.

0: it sounds very familiar to me, that melody.
1: Oh, it sounds like another song?
0: Yeah. Mm.
1: Okay, I'll do some research on that.
0: The first single off the new album, which comes out this coming Friday. And Lisa, Bob Mackie died.
2: Yes, I texted you that. He's an iconic fashion, you know, figure. He dressed Cher.
0: He's the biggest
2: famously,
0: ever.
2: Yeah. So, yeah. Rest in peace, Bob Mackie.
0: A lot of Elton John's famous outfits also came from Bob Mackie. I think we have a clip of Bob Mackie back in...
1: No.
0: Okay.
1: We have the mayor of the South End, second best.
0: Oh, yeah. Even
3: Good
0: better.
3: Good morning. It's the mayor of the South End. Today, I'd like to pay tribute to costume designer Bob Mackie. He died yesterday, and he dressed everyone from Marilyn Monroe to Cher, Diana Ross, Sabrina Carpenter. He dressed everyone. I like to think he's up in heaven, and he's making a dress now for Miss Dolly Parton. Farewell, Bob Mackie. You were fabulous. Have a great day, everyone.
2: That was a nice sentiment.
1: I know. It was
2: yeah.
1: nice.
2: Yeah.
0: He used to make 60 costumes a week for the Carol Burnett Show, which was really popular years ago. Bob Mackie, the biggest ever, I think, right? Mm-hmm. 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Rugs and the people who know them. And there you go.
1: Well, the boys have arrived. The boys are coming up on the elevator right now. Jonathan Tucker, Jeffrey Donovan from Burn Notice is going to be live in the studio right around 9:10. Only right here, Kiss 108.

0: From the Planet Fitness Kiss 108 Studios, we're back with Billy and Lisa in the morning.
1: I got to tell you, I am so psyched for this segment. This is going to be so much fun. I could do this all day long. We've got Jonathan Tucker and Jeffrey Donovan in studio, two local guys who are big-time movie stars, TV stars. And Jeffrey, I said Donovan, but you want me to say Donovan,
2: no,
1: right?
2: No, it's like my cousin's back home. Donovan. Yeah, that's right.
1: Yeah, see, I do the same thing with Lisa. And they yell at me here. You know, her name's Donovan. I said, okay, I call her Donovan.
2: Just call
1: okay?
2: him Dunny.
1: Yeah.
2: That was my nickname in school, Dunny.
1: A couple of local guys. Jeffrey, you're from Amesbury, and Jonathan, we know you're a townie. You're from Charlestown. Did you guys know each other when you were young?
3: We didn't. We probably, you know, this is a reference to the historic revisiting of our relationship now as adults. But we were in the same, you know, we were circling each other in the good Commonwealth of Massachusetts.
2: Yeah, no, I never got down to these suburbs. I couldn't afford it. So.
3: Well, you know, the People's Republic 02129 would disagree with that statement. But we did end up meeting when we shot this movie, Sleepers, in 1995.
1: Amazing movie, too. Yeah. Amazing. I want to talk about why you guys are in town. You've got a project. You're going to be appearing at Boston Lyric Opera. Is it this Thursday and Friday?
2: Yes.
1: Okay. Well, thanks for coming in. But it's described as a script-in-hand performance. What is that?
2: Well, we're trying to get some interest in fully producing this play. And so if you've heard about this play, you might have known that Daniel Craig and Hugh Jackman had done it on Broadway in New York about 10 years ago.
1: Oh.
2: And it was a full production, and it received huge raves. But it hasn't been done in New England, and certainly hasn't been done in Boston. So being two Boston kids, we wanted to bring this play, because it's a remarkable play about two Chicago police officers in the 90s who go through some nightmarish nights in the streets of Chicago. And we wanted to kind of shed some light on the difficulties of being a cop in the 90s in any city in America. And so that's basically what we're doing now.
1: Yeah.
2: So it's America. And so that's

0: basically what we're doing now. Yeah.
1: So it's the two of you on stage.
2: It's two of us on stage. I mean, we're holding the scripts. We're not off book in any way, shape, or form. But it's one step up from just reading it at a table. But for me, I think what's really exciting is that, you know, we're using Boston as a place to, you know, workshop and to be creative and to come home and try things out. And there'll be some mistakes. And we want to encourage other folks, not who are only from New England, but, you know, around to come to Boston and try things out. You know, this is, it's got lots of light on the city, but it's not like going to New York and LA where you're going to get nailed if somehow it's not quite where it needs to be.
0: And now, we partnered with Stephen Mailer, who I had done Hamlet on Boston on the Common, Shakespeare on the Common.
1: Oh, wow.
0: Stephen Mailer at CSC, Commonwealth Shakespeare Company. And every summer, as you guys know.
1: Oh, Boston, yeah, absolutely.
0: So I had done Hamlet with him, and we had been talking for years about trying to do some more theater together. And then he brought this up, and I thought of Tucker, and he thought of Tucker, and it's right now it's a all perfect fit.
1: Right. So this is at Boston Lyric Opera this coming Thursday and Friday. You can get tickets at Boston's and Eventbrite 12. Now, I got to tell you guys, I'm a little freaked out just sitting in the room with the two of you because, well, Jonathan, you're coming off I Will Find You, and you were in the Sicario movies.
0: Yes.
1: Jeffrey, so it's kind of freaking me out. And by the way, Jonathan, congratulations on I Will Find You. It's one of the most streamed shows ever.
2: I think it'll be the sixth or the fifth most streamed show ever.
3: Let's go with fifth.
4: We all binged it.
2: Ever.
4: Like, literally.
2: In the history of Netflix. I know. It's so wild.
1: It's 102 million views.
2: Yeah, it's wild. It's wild to the extent of some of these platforms. You know, I mean, you guys kind of know this in radio. You don't get the exact metrics the way they do on Netflix, but it's wild, you know, the impact that some of these places have. And it's thrilling when you go away to shoot something and you leave your family for a few months and you have no idea whether it's going to work or not. And actually, so it's gratified that it's been such a hit.
1: I actually got mad at you, Jonathan, because I started watching I Will Find You, and I said, oh, my God. Hey. There's Jonathan. I didn't know he was in this, and I did call you, and I said, you didn't tell me you were in it. This is amazing.
2: It was a low key play, but you know, it's great. It's great that it worked. It's also, it is actually, you know, it's supposed to be, it's set in Boston.
4: It has an amazing cast.
2: It does, too. Yes. Sam Worthen, Tim Britt Lauer, Milo Ventimiglia.
1: Yeah. Yeah.
2: And Harley Copeland's just a total giant.
1: He's a monster. He's massive now. Yeah. I don't mean physically.
2: He's a big guy, but he's well built. Very well built. Okay, he's very well built. He's got great arms.
1: And Jeffrey, I got to tell you, Justin in the other studio, see him there, and he's big guy, tough guy,
4: he's right? Built
1: full of
4: too.
1: Muscles. Yeah, yep. And he walks in this morning. He's like, "You have no idea, Jeffrey was in Burn Notice." Like, what was that like for you as a project?
5: Oh, I got lucky getting that. An amazing project. We did 113 episodes over 7 years in Miami Beach. The only downside was it was Miami in the summer. And so we shot almost all of it outside during the day because it was the Blue Sky Network, USA Network was branding as the Blue Sky, so we had to be outside all the time.
1: Oh, we talk about burn.
5: Oh, yeah, yeah.
4: I know.
5: You noticed my burn.
2: You told me that Donovan are not built for direct sunlight.
5: Yeah, my white pasty skin did not do well, but it was great. I had an amazing time, and it helped me. It helped me get so many other things in my career. So I'm very thankful for it.
1: Now you spent some time on Law and Order, right? Last night the host of the Emmy Awards was what's her name?
5: Mariska.
4: It's Mariska.
1: Yeah.
4: Hargitay.
1: Yeah.
4: Nice. There we go.
1: I'm not allowed to say her name because I mess it up all the time, and I'm sure you do too as well, Jeff.
5: No, Mariska, I've got it. But
1: now you're showing off.
2: Hey, you got Donovan. You got Donovan. You're good. You're golden from now on.
1: No, I actually didn't get Donovan.
5: No, that's all right.
1: Okay.
5: Yeah, Mariska Hargitay.
1: She seems like the nicest person on earth.
5: She's a sweetheart. We did a lot of crossover with her, so I shared a lot of screen time with her. I did it for a little over 2 years, and I loved my time there. I'd rather play a Boston cop, though, to be honest, than a New York cop. So it was tough being surrounded by Yankee fans everywhere I went. So,
1: oh boy! And Jonathan, you've got a giant project that actually starts this coming Sunday, the John Hamm project. Yeah, it's a Jonathan Tucker project.
2: Right, that's right. Well, no, I am an ancillary character in this thing, but it was one of the first times where I felt like I was a part of a theater troupe.

0: Because I haven't had the opportunity to do theater, which is what's kind of so exciting about getting to do this project on Thursday and Friday here in Boston with Jeffrey and Steven. Everybody just knew their role. You know, everybody on this in the cast knew what to do. They all dropped in and were adding everything they could to this story. Because sometimes in these bigger casts, there's like, there's people who just are jockeying for for power, you know? And it's just, I have no interest in being a part of that in any way, shape, or form. So John Hamm sets the most incredible kind of tone at the very top. And then with Giovanni Ribisi and the rest of the guys.
1: Oh, I love him.
0: Everybody in this thing is phenomenal. And it's set in a radio station. It's a true story, a hostage story in 1977. Yeah. Where the hostage taker will only communicate live on the air with the local newscaster named Fred Heckman. This is on MGM Plus. It's called American Hostage.
1: It starts this Sunday.
0: Yeah, it's a really fun. And if you like, I mean.
1: Well, it's about radio. Right. And we were all wondering why we didn't get the call from Bill. You.
0: I thought it was a huge loss. Yeah. I thought it was a huge loss to not have the Kiss one.
2: Jonathan, you have a radio legend right there.
3: All right, coming down in 3, 2, 1. This is Report 1 for Wednesday.
0: Beautiful. You hear that? And not only does he have the voice and the looks and the smile, but he knows how to work the equipment, which in 1977 was an important aspect.
1: Yes, from the 70s radio. With the big dials and the turntables and the giant TIAC reel-to-reels.
0: You're not just a great voice and a great face, and the
1: culture
0: vulture of New England.
1: Is it too late to just sneak in a couple of scenes between now and Sunday?
0: I can't wait to hear your response to it, because for somebody like you, it's going to be really fun.
2: Let's do an audition right now for Bill.
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2: Some energy there.
1: What's wrong with you? I'm trying to conduct a serious interview in here. Oh, my God. Now, there's something I always wanted to ask you, okay, Jonathan? Because Kingdom, and I know you hate it when I bring up Kingdom, but it's one of my favorite shows of all time.
0: Honestly, I'm grateful you do. It's on Amazon. You can watch it. I mean, I wish more people watched it.
1: And one of the Jonas Brothers was in it with you. One of the grapplers, the MMA fighters, right? Have they invited you to be on their podcast, the Jonas Brothers?
0: You know, I should. That's
1: okay. I'm just throwing it out there.
0: You were not invited to be a part of American Hostage, and that was an oversight. Mm-hmm. And I haven't done the Jonas Brothers podcast, and I'm sure the invitation is in the mail back in Los Angeles. I mean, one of the hard things about putting together, I mean, I'm going to pivot it, but like one of the great things about the Jeffrey, that's about being here with Jeffrey, is like all of our schedules are tough. I mean, we're really lucky to make a living as actors, and scheduling is very real. And we both made a commitment to be here. And it's hard to get theater up in general, but particularly with people who are committed to doing it, who are kind of on the road as much as we are. So we've done Zooms from like Colorado and Arizona and Canada. And I mean, if I went through the list of the Zooms we've had to the one in-person reading of a few plays in Los Angeles in a hotel room, like a drug deal, you know. We're like meeting in this like weird LAX hotel, you know, pulling in. We've got a very limited amount of time.
1: You guys seem like you have a very cool relationship.
5: This is so cool.
6: We've had a relationship on screen mostly, meaning I've watched his career bud and prosper and an amazing talent. And we knew when we did this film, probably. Back in 95, that all of these young men were going to be phenomenal talents, and I'm lucky to be sitting next to them to do this play in Boston, and hopefully people will come see it.
1: I was going to say, it's cool that you guys get to bring it here to Boston, having you growing up in Amesbury and you in Charlestown. And so what do you do between now and Thursday when you have to take the stage? Are you guys ready to go? Or?
6: No, we're not ready, but we're
0: going to make some arrests. You know, we're going to cause some trouble.
6: We're going to go get a few collars. Yeah. You know,
1: a few collars. Uniform.
0: We're going to get arrested in the tavern. We got a lot to do.
6: Yeah. We're going to reenact Stop and Frisk. Are you a cop? No, I'm an actor playing a cop.
0: We're doing our research.
6: Is that all right?
0: Doing our research.
1: Hands on the roof.
0: No, but this is the first like step in seeing if a play is going to work. So that's what's kind of fun about opening up the doors to Boston, to get to see what that process looks like, to just see what does it look like on its feet, how does it sound, how do we work together, does this feel like it could move to the next step?
6: And the script in hand part is only because we haven't been able to spend 4 to 5 weeks of rehearsal together. We'll be very familiar with the text, and we'll be able to find the emotion and really, really bring the piece alive. It's more like a crutch in our hand that we're still holding it because we can't commit to a full 4 to 5 week rehearsal period because we haven't found that angel investor yet to come in and say, hey, I want everyone to come see this and we're going to put it up at the Schubert or something like that.
1: I like the rawness of it.
5: I do too. This is such an opportunity for people listening to come and see two of your favorite actors on stage working stuff out.
0: That's exactly what it is. And, you know, it's like I was up at Toronto Film Fest for this American Hostage thing. And it's like it's such a whirlwind of press.
1: Yeah.
0: And you know, Jeffrey's familiar with all of those sorts of things too. And there's so much of the business that we deal with, but this is like kind of
5: this is so intimate.
0: Yeah, it's so intimate. It's also just really it is as raw as it is. It's getting to actually just act. And that's a lot of fun. And it's a thrill to be here to do it.
1: And will you have family and friends there? I'm guessing.
0: He doesn't have any friends.
6: I don't have any friends.
1: Okay. Will you run out of Amesbury?
6: Everyone in Amesbury's dead. I don't want to go more of it, but it's true.
0: Yeah, he's here.
1: There's
0: all
1: nobody
0: alone.
1: Left.
6: I'm literally the only one.
0: Oh, boy. Dump. We need the dump button. Yeah.
6: I'm so sorry.
1: There's a little Sicario in there. Right there.
6: No. By the way, I'm sorry I did that. That's me
1: do
6: becoming...
1: Do they do that all day? Drop F-bombs in Amesbury?
6: Yes. Yeah. And you know what? Yeah. It's an adverb, an adjective, an article,
1: of
6: a preposition.
1: Yes.
6: And I'll say frickin' because that's not a swear. And,
1: no.
6: But growing up, I'd be like, oh, this guy is frickin' came over here and I was frickin' talking to him. It's just part of the sentences, you know? So when I get relaxed,
0: Charlestown, we never said that. Yeah. Very elevated dialogue in my neighborhood.
1: Go for the mute button. Oh, you caught it?
6: Oh,
1: no! Blow it right up.
6: It's funny.
1: Oh, it's so great to see you guys.
0: We love being
1: on
0: the show.
1: Congratulations on everything. MGM Plus.
0: I think the first two episodes will be on Amazon. It's called American Hostage. By the way, the first two episodes deal with the dump button because they're bringing on Giovanni Ribisi, who's holding this guy hostage, who every other word is a word that would be suitable to be fined by the FCC. So the radio station is concerned, will they go out from under by putting this guy live on the air?
1: This coming Thursday and Friday, Boston Lyric Opera in Boston. You can get your tickets at Bostix or Eventbrite.
0: Yes, bud.
1: Great to see you guys.
0: Great to see you.
6: Thank you for
1: having us.
6: Great
1: to meet you.
6: Great meeting you.
1: Jeffrey Donovan.
6: No, it's Donovan to you.
2: And Jonathan, big missed opportunity with Bill and the radio thing.
7: Hello, 1-2, 1-2.
0: Yeah, I know. For the next vintage radio program that I should, we'll bring the team.
1: We're in.
0: Thanks.

0: Kiss 108. It's the morning wrap up with Justin on Billy and Lisa in the morning.
1: God, I love that song.
2: I was just saying that to Billy.
1: Oh, I'm so happy it's in the rotation today.
2: Yeah, such me a good too. Song.
1: If you're just tuning in, here's what you missed on this Tuesday, September 15th, on the Billy and Lisa Show. Well, first off, Lisa had a book club last night.
2: I did.
1: At Big Night Live, Jody Pico.
3: Good morning, everyone. It's Book Club Marsha. Just wanted to say thanks again, Lisa. Great event, as usual. Jody was so just spirited and happy, and we all loved her dress, and the fact that she stayed behind and did pictures was wonderful. And I like the new format where you're giving stuff away and you're putting in questions in between the interview. Lovely. Can't wait till Wednesday.
1: Yeah. On to the next.
2: Yep. We had a different format last night. It worked.
4: Oh, so it was fun. They all worked. It was another packed house.
2: Yeah, it was amazing. People were lined up at 5:30 around the block at the Garden. It was really an amazing night. She tackles tough subjects.
1: Mm.
2: So it was 9/11, and it was also postpartum psychosis.

0: Whether you're grabbing a lobster roll by the harbor, waiting in line for a cannoli in the North End, heading out to Gloucester for a little salt air, or paying your respect to the green monster like it's a sacred landmark, because it is. We're wicked glad you're here.
1: Oh, thank you, Nani. Yeah, yeah, she did her best. But you don't need a Boston accent. That's the point I want to hit here. Right. You don't need to. You can, but you don't have to put on the accent. Anybody that has like a Boston vibe, again, voiceoflogan.com to submit. Topic time this morning came from one of our listeners, a DM. Apparently, his girlfriend is snapping her fingers at him. He does not like it. He's asked her to stop, and she won't. And that led to, you know, things that drive you nuts that your lover does.
2: Hello, this is Kelly. I just wanted to say my biggest pet peeve / disrespectful thing that my significant other does. He is a huge talker during movies at the movie theater. It feels so disrespectful to me and everyone else in the theater, but I don't know how to tell him. I don't know.
3: You got to tell them.
4: I love how people are using the talk back right now to just sort of like call up stuff that they don't like, that they're too afraid to tell their significant other.
1: It's a venting session.
4: Totally.
1: The talk back feature. You can literally complain about anything. Vent to us. We love it.
5: The most disrespectful thing ever done to me by a significant other was the Dutch oven.
1: Okay.
3: What?
1: Okay. We'll just end it right there.
3: Oh.
1: Yeah. You don't. Oh, you don't know what it is. You
3: I'm
1: don't
3: not.
1: Get it. Dutch oven. No one knows what that is.
3: No.
4: I thought it was something you cook with.
1: No. It's when you're...
6: Robbie, do you know it?
1: It's when you're in bed with somebody and, they pass gas under the under the blanket, and then they put you under the blanket so you kind of are trapped
4: in
1: what's
4: awful.
1: Called a Dutch oven.
3: Oh.
1: So, a nice thing to do.
4: Oh, my God. I've never heard of that, and that's just gross.
1: Yeah. You know what? We love our talk... You know, we love our talk backers. You know what?
0: We're wicked glad you're here.
1: 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I want to mention it just happened, but if you're just tuning in now, Jonathan Tucker, Jeffrey Donovan, two big-time Boston actors, were on the show earlier this hour. Check out that interview and what they have going on in Boston this Thursday and Friday. Billy and Lisa in the morning to get it.
3: I'll tell you one thing's for sure. Jeffrey Donovan in Sicario. I'll be going home today to rewatch that again.
1: Yes, off the air he was telling us. I know we didn't have time on the air. He ad-libbed all of his parts in that movie, Sicario.
3: Yeah.
1: So, going to rewatch
3: great
1: that.
3: Stories. Yeah. And I'm definitely going to watch Widow's Bay because it won everything last night. 8 awards at the Emmy Awards.
4: You better get home and start watching TV.
3: Yeah, and it's going to be a beautiful day. Nice day today. Blue skies and sunshine. Perfect temperatures in the 70s. Enjoy it.
1: 8 awards, huh?
3: 8 awards.
1: Wow.
7: Mike from New Hampshire. Just want to say, Billy, Widow's Bay actually won 14 awards last night.
3: You know what,
7: and
3: Jeff.
7: It set the record, which the studio set last year with 13. So it was actually 14 wins, not 8. Just saying.
1: You know what?
3: Now I'm really going home to watch it.
1: You know what?
8: Just saying.
3: Yeah.
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Busy night for our girl Taylor Swift last night. It's Kiss 108, Savannah in for McCabe. 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

I still cannot believe that Hailey and Justin Bieber have been married for 8 years. It's Kiss 108. When I saw Justin's post, A, I was like, oh my God, this is the cutest thing ever. And B, I was like, wait, didn't they just get married like 2 years ago? I don't know where the time is going, but I'm still obsessed with them.

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You got any plans next weekend? 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It's Kiss 108, Boston's number one hit music station. Ed Sheeran going to be hitting up Gillette Stadium. And not only do we want to get you tickets, we want to get you on the floor. Mikey V, Frankie V, and Gianna have got your shot to win coming up at 5:10.

I don't know. I feel like something's up here. It's Kiss 108. So when Ariana Grande announced her hiatus, she dropped out of a production of Sunday in the Park with George. Then Jonathan Bailey dropped out. And now it's not happening at all.

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0: Shout out to Jenna over in Lynn. It's Kiss 108, Boston's number one hit music station. What are you going to get up to today, girly?
1: Have the day off. I think I'm going to go for a hike. It's a beautiful day out.
0: Girl, it is the perfect day for a hike.

you a bestie next weekend on the floor at Ed Sheeran. 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Mikey B, Frankie B, and Gianna have got your shot to win coming up 5:10 on Kiss 108. New York.

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1: 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I mean, if you have never seen it, highly recommend the watch. And also, grab some tissues because you will bawl like a baby. It's Justin Timberlake, Mirrors.

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She's going to kill it this weekend at our iHeartRadio Music Festival. 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

0: 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We are back in the morning with Ed Sheeran. 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

We are less than 2 weeks away from Olivia Rodrigo kicking off her brand new tour. And if you want to see her when she's here at TD Garden, we want to get you hooked up. 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

0: Christina in Seaport and I are having a very interesting conversation. It's Kiss 108 Boston's number one hit music station. So she has got a dating rule that she will, like, live and die by. Girlie, what's this rule?
1: No younger men. Ever. Ever again.
0: Girl, I feel you. We've all been there. I feel like it rarely works, but why do you think it rarely works?
1: They're just not adults.

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Two tickets to Ed Sheeran. Oh, yeah, they're not just tickets. They're actually floor seats. It's Kiss 108. Mikey B, Frankie B, and Gianna have your shot to win coming up 5:10 on Kiss 108.

have beef with half of Americans. It's Kiss 108. A new study came out basically saying that 50% of Americans don't want to see dogs in public places. And I'm like, okay, I'm the girl who literally ran across the street yesterday to give a kiss to a dog I've never met before. So take that for what it's worth.

I am physically bowing down to Sierra Miller of Summer House right now. It's Kiss 108, her fashion game last night at the Emmys. I mean, unreal. She kicked off the Emmy pre-show with E! Wearing Whitney Houston's dress from 93 and 94. And then her red carpet two-piece set. I mean, amazing. See the pics. Kiss108.com.

Maybe T Swizzle will make a surprise appearance. I don't know. But Ed Sheeran coming to Gillette Stadium next weekend, and we've got your shot at floor seats. The V-Bros got you coming up 5:10 on Kiss 108.

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1: As we shift out of summer into fall, you're like, man, I just want to be healthy and live a long life. 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
1: Michelle's in Agawam, so if you want to live a long, healthy life, there's something you can do that has nothing to do with going to the gym.
2: Okay.
1: And this is good information because everybody wants to stay young, but I don't have time for their gym and I don't like to eat healthy. All they say is to have a great group of friends. Mm. Apparently, your friendships might matter more for how fast you age than your gym routine. They say when you're around people and you're having fun and you're smiling and being happy, it is way better for your body than stressing if you should eat that Taco Bell or not on the late night.
2: I don't know if I agree with that. I think that can enhance your life. But if you smoke, if you drink a lot, if you don't sleep and you go out all night, I don't see how that can't.
0: I low-key agree because I have a great group of friends, but what they influence me to do is not making me live a long life.
3: Yeah, I feel like I've almost died with some of my best gal friends before.
2: I just don't agree.
0: You guys need new friends.

0: So 16 food professionals traveled the entire country trying every single restaurant, more or less. Mm-hmm. And they found the top 50 in America.
1: Hmm.
0: One from Mass made the top 50.
1: Wow.
0: We'll break it down for you next on Kiss 108.

0: one restaurant in Mass is actually named one of America's 50 favorite restaurants.
1: Ooh.
0: And gee, I know you're a foodie, so I'm curious what your thoughts are. But Kiss 108, it's Mikey V, Frankie V, and Gianna. Any guesses what it would be?
1: There's so many.
0: What's your favorite restaurant?
1: In all of Massachusetts?
0: Yeah.
1: That is putting me on the spot. That's a tough question. We know we love Karma. Mm-hmm. There's one in Winchester, Burlington, yeah. Wellesley now. I do love Karma. I love so many spots in the North End. I love Carmelina's. I mean, I could go on and on. I really don't know.
2: Kowloon's?
1: Kowloon!
2: I mean, that's good. Good general gal.
0: Some Saugus wings. All right, so 60 people, they traveled the entire country.
1: Okay.
0: And they found the top 50 restaurants. And the one from Mass that got the W, the only one in all of Massachusetts, in the top 50, Dahlia and Southie.
1: That place is brand new.
0: Yeah, it's new. It's only been open in April of this year, but it's the only one that made the list of the top 50. I've been there before. It has beautiful decor.
1: Oh, it's stunning. I've eaten in the basement, the Leopard Lounge.
2: As someone that's never been to Dahlia, like, what am I going there for? What am I ordering?
0: It is shareable, so I love shareable. So at Dahlia, there's like all different smaller bites, but I'm not sure if you had this, but they have the Wagyu sliders. And I know you love Wagyu.
1: Can I just say, we ordered one of everything on the menu when we were there, but the best thing we had was the bread. It so was good. So good.
2: So I go to Dahlia for the bread. Thank you, Gianna. That's why I'm heading there.
1: I mean,
2: top 50 place in America. Let's go for the bread.
1: They're known for the paella, too, right? I didn't have it when I was there, but the bread was so good.
0: And the chef's really good, too. The same chef as Capri, which is in the South End.
1: Yep.
0: It is. Only thing odd about it for me is it's right next to Lincoln, which is actually the same owners.
1: But
0: it's like Lincoln's like a dive, younger college kid bar.
1: Yeah.
0: And then you have this like beautiful, I'm on vacation in Spain.
1: Upscale.
0: Looking restaurant.
1: Yeah. It's definitely in the wrong place in Boston, but I guess it is one of the best. So
2: can't wait.

0: It's Mikey V. Did I lose not one but two sports coats over the weekend at a wedding?
1: It is Frankie B. Did I break out in hives because of a pumpkin spice latte?
2: And it's Gianna. Did I cook in a crock pot for the first time this weekend?
0: The answer is next with Two Truths and a Lie on Kiss 108. New York.

0: It's Mikey V on Kiss 108. My big bro Frankie V and Gianna.
1: Dominique's in Medford. We gotta give him props to somebody.
2: Okay.
1: Big congratulations going to. He's choosing Texas, I can tell. Ella Langley. She just tied the all-time Billboard Hot 100 record for the longest-running non-holiday number one song, spending 22 weeks at the top of the charts.
2: Oh, my goodness. Congrats, Ella. I love that song. That is such a good song. I play it all the time.
0: I love that song, too, but it's definitely become, like, one of those songs that we heard so much this year.
3: Yeah.
0: That you're, like, going to never want to hear. Almost like Despacito. Remember when Despacito came out? You heard it everywhere?
3: Yeah.
0: And then you had to take a year off of it. Well, Ella, we'll see you again in 2028.
3: Yeah,
1: and it's funny you mentioned Despacito, because that's Justin Bieber. ESPN just dropped their highest potentials for performing at the Super Bowl. Justin Bieber is number one. And if you go to the comments, lots are saying, what about Ella Langley? Why don't we bring her out on stage at halftime of the Super Bowl?
3: What song is she going to do? She's going to do that one song 22 times in a row?
0: She has a couple good songs.
3: Yeah, but not enough for like a legacy performer like Justin Bieber. Jay-Z was on that list, too. Yeah, Ella still needs to put in the work.
0: Okay, Ella, 2028, we'll play you again. 2029, maybe on this big stage.
3: Maybe.

0: time for Are You Smarter Than a V-Bro on Kiss 108. It's Mikey V, my big bro Frankie V, and the host and inventor of this game, Gianna.
1: Kelly's on the phone in Saugus. Which brother do you want to play against, Mikey V or Frankie V?
2: Frankie V, let's do it.
1: Frankie's in the hot seat. The first person to get two questions right will be the winner. Kelly, you get the first question. Kelly, everyone camped outside of Starbucks today to try to get their hands on a Snoopy glass cup. But who is Snoopy's little yellow bird best friend in Charlie Brown?
2: Oh my God. Oh my God, it's right on the tip of my tongue and I like cannot. Woodstock.
1: Kelly, that would be correct.
0: Whoa.
1: At the buzzer. Woodstock is Snoopy's best friend. 1 point for you. Over to you, Frankie. Frankie.
3: Mm-hmm. Yes, Gianna.
1: Taylor Swift was indeed at Arrowhead Stadium last night. It's her first Chiefs game since her and Travis's wedding. Who is Taylor sitting next to?
3: Well, there's actually two different people, but you're looking for Tom Cruise. I will have it be known that Jason Kelce was also in that suite as well.
1: All right. Tom Cruise is what I was looking for. 1 point for you, Frankie V. It is tied 1-1. It's back over to Kelly. Kelly, if you get this right, you will be the winner. Kelly, Macklemore is no longer on tour with Ed Sheeran, but what song does he only have $20 in his pocket?
2: All right. I actually don't know any Macklemore song, so let's just go with She'll Be Coming Around the Mountain. I don't know. I don't know any of his songs.
1: So that's incorrect. Frankie, for the win.
3: That, of course, would be the ever amazing song called Thrift Shop.
1: Let's go. Kelly, you tried and you failed. You are not smarter than a V-Bro today. Sorry.
2: That's a little disheartening that I'm not smarter than Frankie V, but I guess it is what it is.
3: Thank you for playing.
2: Okay. Thank you for having me.
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0: You have plans tonight. 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

0: Kiss 108, it's Mikey V, Frankie V, and Gianna. Laura's in Marlboro. You know, we've been talking about kind of like Halloween started the past couple of weeks.
1: Yeah.
0: And we talked about how pumpkin spice is out now. You can get your pumpkin spice lattes. You can get a whole bunch of different pumpkin spice stuff. Check this out. There's now a pumpkin spice casket.
2: Like we get buried in?
0: Yeah.
3: He's coming.
4: I saw this on Instagram, and I was like, this is amazing.
2: Gianna pre-ordered hers already,
4: no,
2: I think.
4: I swear.
0: No, this is the real thing. So they're selling a bright orange casket. It's about $1,600.
1: That is the most ridiculous thing I've ever heard.
0: Tongue-in-the-cheek take on the annual pumpkin spice craze. While the product does lean into fall theme and Halloween-inspired humor, the company says the campaign also aims to encourage more open conversations about funeral planning and consumer rights and purchasing caskets. So they think this is a good thing. You know, we never talk about caskets, but now we are, because you could get a pumpkin spice one, so it's opening up the conversation for people.
1: I feel like that person, like, hates their family member who buys that, or maybe there's, like, the one-off person that, like, actually loves. Some people, like, love this time of the year, and they love pumpkin spice everything, but like that is the weirdest thing I've ever heard.
2: That person is Gianna. If you put some bejazzled on that casket, you'll love it.
5: Why do you think I knew exactly what Frankie was talking about already? Because I looked into this, and we have talked about caskets before, because I bring them up about how I would like a bedazzled casket, but now this is on my wants list for if I pass.
0: Gianna, you studied this. Does it smell like pumpkin spice? Like inside, does the dead person get to smell pumpkin spice as they go 6 feet under?
5: But I would hope, because, you know, allow a little pumpkin spice to a sad day.
2: Now we know what I'm getting Gianna for Christmas this year.
5: No, wait, don't get it yet. Please.

0: Why are people getting in fist fights at Starbucks? Kiss 108's Mikey V, Frankie V, and Gianna.
1: Remember when Starbucks did the bear cup thing?
0: Oh, yeah.
1: About barista. A year ago. Barista glass cup. It was literally a cup in the shape of a bear. You would think that they were giving away $1 million the way people flocked and camped and fought each other. Starbucks did it again. They dropped a Peanuts collection today. So all like the Charlie Brown characters. Mm-hmm. And the thing that had everyone going crazy was the glass Snoopy cup. So I saw on TikTok videos of people literally camping outside of Starbucks. This one girl was like, it's 11 p.m. I'm set up in my chair with my blanket.
0: For the next day
1: for a Snoopy cup. And then I saw another video. Someone got there at 3 o'clock in the morning at their local Starbucks. And they were like, oh, no, there's four people in front of me. I'm never going to get it. Because when Starbucks does these drops, they only put out like
0: a couple
1: between one or maximum seven, maybe, of these glass cups. So, of course, they're already going on eBay for hundreds and hundreds of dollars. It is literally just a cup that doesn't even look like Snoopy. It's not that cute. And one of our listeners DM'd me on Instagram because I posted about this today saying, my mom went to go get her morning daily coffee and she was like, dang, these people are kind of greedy because they were fighting each other next to her while she was just trying to order her coffee. And one of the people trying to get one of these cups called her mom a word that I cannot say on the radio, like, for saying that the people were being greedy. And it's just crazy because it's like half people that are psychotic and have nothing better to do than camp out at a Starbucks overnight. I wish I had nothing to do so I could do that. And then half of the people are the resellers that are trying to make hundreds on eBay.
0: That almost makes more sense than the person who's cuckoo enough to really want it. At least somebody's trying to make a dollar,
1: but
0: I guess.
1: But there is a little bit of both. It's so crazy. I don't even know how this is allowed.
2: If so many people want them, why doesn't Starbucks just make more of them? Like, I understand the buzz on it, but come on.
1: Look at us talking about it on the radio right now. This is exactly what they want. They like to cause chaos and like to cause a ruckus. It's nuts.
0: So the truth is, we are the problem.
1: We are the problem.
3: Yep.
4: True story.
3: Hey, Boston, this is Ed Sheeran on Kiss 108.
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0: 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It's Mikey V, my big bro Frankie V, and our best friend Gianna.
1: Over in Somerville, Suzette, are you ready for today's stupid criminal of the day?
2: I am so ready for the stupid criminal of the day.
1: Maybe it's a smart criminal. I mean, depending on how you look at it, but there's a drug dealer. This drug dealer in Minnesota was actually issuing loyalty cards to his customers.
2: Oh, my God.
3: Like a stamp card?
1: Yeah. So they aren't sure if it's stamp or the punch cards, but they said the guy, Andy, was dealing psychedelic mushrooms and other drugs, and he would give a little loyalty card. And, you know, you'd show up with a loyalty card that said Flower Daddy on it, and apparently you would get a discount if you brought your Flower Daddy card multiple times to said drug dealer.
2: Oh, my God. That is insane. Like, what are these people? What will they think of next?
1: And here's how he got caught. This is what people were, like, asking on this
4: article.
1: Because
4: somebody found the card?
1: Well, yeah, not only that, the person that found the card was an undercover officer who apparently was signed up for the loyalty program, and he showed up with his card one day, and instead of getting any money from said cop, he got handcuffed instead.
3: Yep.
2: Oh, my God. That is just wild.
0: The question is, how many stamps did that cop have?
4: It's good prior to arresting
3: yeah,
4: him.
3: Yeah, that. Yep, exactly.
1: Funny story was, the cop's card was full.
0: Oh, man. All right, Dominic Fike now, one of our favorites, his baby doll. Kiss 108. I can't.

0: I feel like it's never good if you force your boyfriend or girlfriend to do something that they might not want to do. So we have to talk this out with Gianna, Kiss 108. It's Mikey V, Frankie V, and Gianna. And what are you doing this weekend?
1: Well, force is an extreme word, but I am having my boyfriend, Jake, come with me to Disney World for his first time ever and our first time going together.
0: Because you're a hardcore Disney adult, obviously.
1: Yeah.
0: Jake's never been because he's never wanted to go.
1: I mean, it's not like the first thing he would choose to do in his free time, but like he's never been, so I got to show him a good time.
0: I think if I called him right now and asked, hey, are you excited to go to Disney this weekend? He would say yes.
1: Yes, he would, because probably he's afraid to say no.
2: True. Good point.
1: No, he would say yes.
2: Who's paying for his ticket?
1: I booked the flights, and he had to get his own park ticket because they're a little pricey, so I had to have him buy that part. So. All right.
0: Well, we have Brittany. You're in Melrose. Yeah. Have you ever forced your boyfriend or girlfriend to do anything at any point, and how did it pan out for you?
3: I love having fall dates, and I haven't had a boyfriend in a while, and I just started dating this guy a couple months ago. Mm-hmm. So naturally, I want to do every single fall date activity I could possibly think of, and I made a shared note app, like a shared note in my notes app.
1: Yep.
3: And I made like a good 20 to 25 date ideas for the fall.
0: Oh, wait. So, but you haven't done any of these things yet. He has not been forced to do anything yet in the relationship.
3: No, not yet.
0: Well, now the advice is for you and Gianna. We want to know, what have you forced a boyfriend or girlfriend to do? And how did it pan out? 877-617-1108. Going to talk more next on Kiss 108.

0: Could forcing your boyfriend or girlfriend to do something backfire? Kiss 108 to the Bros and Gianna.
1: Well, I'm quote unquote forcing my boyfriend to come to Disney World with me this weekend. He's never been before.
0: And I'm a little worried it could backfire for her. But Liz, you're in Fitchburg. Have you ever forced your man to do anything?
2: I did actually force my boyfriend once to come on a family trip. And I wanted him to get to know my family, but we were also on a cruise, so you're all sequestered on a boat,
0: yeah.
2: And he had a horrible time and just could not escape, and it was to the point that when we finally got on land, he went on an excursion by himself for like 5 hours.
0: Just get away from your family.
2: Just get away from my family. I never asked him to do anything with my family after that. We're no longer together, but there you go.
1: Really?
0: Oh, boy. All right, now, Melanie and Natick, what did you force your man to do and how did it end up?
3: So I always wanted to have like a really rustic vacation. So I forced my honeymoon, I forced my now ex-husband, rightfully so, to take me to a bird sanctuary. And it was in Mexico. It was in Tulum. And long story short, we had to drive through a jungle, a Mogul jungle, going 15 miles an hour to get to this place. We get in kayaks. We're kayaking around in a bird sanctuary. I get so sick, I literally start to like into the water, and the birds were coming down and like eating it out of the water.
0: All the thing I'm worried about is for Gianna, because both these stories have ended in breakups after forcing their boyfriend to do something.
1: Yeah, but they didn't go to Disney, the most magical place on earth.
0: To him or you? All right, we play our favorite game, Two Truths and a Lie, 5 minutes right here on Kiss 108.

0: It is time to know us a little bit better. Two truths and a lie on Kiss 108. It's Mikey V, Frankie V, and Gianna.
1: Tasha's in Winthrop. Are you ready to play?
2: Let's play.
0: All right. We all give you a fact or a lie. You have a tough job of guessing who is lying. It is Mikey V, the younger brother. This past weekend, I went to a wedding in Newport. I went out there with two sports coats because I wasn't sure what one I wanted to wear to the wedding. You know, day of, you want to try it on, see if it feels good. Nevertheless, I came back with zero sports coats, and I lost them both.
3: Awesome.
1: That would be the younger brother, Mikey V. It's the older brother, Frankie V. So I'm not sure if you know, but you can get allergies as you get older.
3: Yep.
1: They didn't have as a kid, and I found that out the hard way yesterday. You know, getting my festive Halloween spirit, because I talk to Gianna every day, and she's excited for Halloween. So I went and got a pumpkin spice latte.
3: Yummy.
1: Halfway through that pumpkin spice latte, I started to break out on my face, and I looked like I had a Halloween costume on. But nope, it was just an allergy, an allergic reaction that I didn't know I had to pumpkin, apparently, lattes that I got in my adulthood.
0: There we go. Frankie V. On to Gianna. Two truths and a lie. What do you got?
3: I've had a crock pot for almost 4 years. Never, ever used. It's been sitting there, and finally I used it this past weekend, and I made soup, and now I feel like a soup expert. Now I'm addicted to cooking in the crock pot.
0: Coming over for soup this fall.
3: Come on down.
0: Two truths and a lie. Who do you think is lying?
2: I think that Frankie V sipping a pumpkin spice latte and breaking out and looking like a pumpkin is probably not.

0: Appreciate you riding home every afternoon at the V Bros. Kiss 108. It's Mikey V, Frankie V, and Gianna.
1: Amanda, you know how we talked about Apple introducing the new foldable iPhone Duo last week?
2: Yeah.
1: Two things people are complaining about, or many things. One is the price. It's going to be around $2,000, which we talked about. But now, apparently, it discriminates against left-handed people.
3: Oh, man.
2: Oh, really?
1: So they say that the phone won't actually be very easy for left-handed people to hold it. They say that it's awkward to hold. It's awkward for left-handed people to use it. So they've been testing it out, and they did find out that when they flip it open, the left-handed people have more issues with it. So now people are complaining, saying they're being discriminated at, and they want a left-handed version as well as a right-handed version.
2: Whoa, are they sure they want it? I mean, do you guys have a foldable phone? What do you think about that?
0: No, I mean, we don't have one, but I would try it out when it comes out. It's not officially out yet, right?
1: When's it coming out? No, it's not coming out. It comes out, I believe, in October. I could be wrong on that, but I think October is when it's dropping. Yeah, so next month.
2: Honestly, if I could, I would go back to the phone I had in high school with, like, the green screen, like an old school Game Boy.
0: Oh, yeah. Or the Nokia and play some, what was that game that everybody played in the Nokias? The Snake game.
1: Oh, the Snake, yeah.
2: Oh, my gosh. Gotta love the Snake game. Gotta love it. Remember when you had to text by, like, clicking each number
0: T9,
2: three times?
0: T9, like 444, 333, 222, 222. And all you said there was hi.

0: Billy and Lisa in the Morning are the best.
1: So many people listen to it on their way to work.
2: I think they're amazing. They make me laugh in the morning. I just think it's a perfect way to wake up.
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0: 16 food professionals traveled the entire country trying every single restaurant, more or less, and they found the top 50 in America. One from Mass made the top 50.
1: Wow.
0: We'll break it down for you next on Kiss 108.

0: So one restaurant in Mass is actually named one of America's 50 favorite restaurants.
1: Ooh.
0: And gee, I know you're a foodie, so I'm curious what your thoughts are. But okay. Kiss 108, it's Mikey V, Frankie V, and Gianna. Any guesses what it would be?
1: There's so many.
0: What's your favorite restaurant?
1: In all of Massachusetts?
0: Yeah.
1: That is putting me on the spot. That's a tough question. I mean, we know we love Karma. Mm-hmm. There's one in Winchester, Burlington, yeah. Wellesley now. I do love Karma. I love so many spots in the North End. I love Carmelina's. I mean, I could go on and on. I really don't know.
2: Kowloon's?
1: Kowloon!
2: Yeah, I mean, that's good. Good general gal.
0: Some Saugus wings. All right, yeah. So 60 people, they traveled the entire country.
1: Okay.
0: And they found the top 50 restaurants. And the one from Mass that got the W, the only one in all of Massachusetts, in the top 50, Dahlia and Southie.
1: That place is brand new.
0: Yeah, it's new. It's only been open in April of this year, but it's the only one that made the list of the top 50. I've been there before. It has beautiful decor.
1: Oh, it's stunning. I've eaten in the basement, the Leopard Lounge.
2: As someone that's never been to Dahlia, like, what am I going there for? What am I ordering?
0: It is shareable. So I love shareable. So at Dahlia, there's like all different smaller bites, but I'm not sure if you had this, but they have the Wagyu sliders. And I know you love Wagyu.
1: Can I just say, yeah, we ordered one of everything on the menu when we were there, but the best thing we had was the bread. It so was good, yeah. So good.
2: So I go to Dahlia for the bread. Thank you, Gianna. That's why I'm heading there.
1: I mean,
2: top 50 place in America. Let's go for the bread.
1: They're known for the paella, too, right? I didn't have it when I was there, but the bread was so good.
0: And the chef's really good, too. The same chef as Capri, which is in the South End.
1: Yep.
0: It is. The only thing odd about it for me is it's right next to Lincoln, which is actually the same owners.
1: But
0: it's like Lincoln's like a dive, younger college kid bar.
1: Yeah.
0: And then you have this like beautiful, I'm on vacation in Spain.
1: Upscale.
0: Looking restaurant.
1: Yeah. It's definitely in the wrong place in Boston, but I guess it is one of the best. So
2: can't wait to try their bread.

0: It's Mikey V on Kiss 108. My big bro Frankie V and Gianna.
1: Dominique's in Medford. We gotta give some props to somebody.
2: Okay.
1: Big congratulations going to.
3: He's choosing Texas, I can tell.
1: Ella Langley. She just tied the all-time Billboard Hot 100 record for the longest-running non-holiday number one song, spending 22 weeks at the top of the charts.
2: Oh, my goodness. Congrats, Ella. I love that song. That is such a good song. I play it all the time.
0: I love that song, too, but it's definitely become, like, one of those songs that we heard so much this year.
4: Yeah.
0: That you're, like, going to never want to hear. Almost like Despacito. Remember when Despacito came out?
1: Yes.
0: You heard it everywhere?
4: Yeah.
0: And then you had to take a year off from it. So, well, Ella, we'll see you again in 2028.
4: Yeah,
1: and
4: maybe.
1: It's funny you mentioned Despacito, because that's Justin Bieber. ESPN just dropped their highest potentials for performing at the Super Bowl. Justin Bieber is number one. And if you go to the comments, lots are saying, what about Ella Langley? Why don't we bring her out on stage at halftime of the Super Bowl?
4: What's she going to do? She's going to do that one song 22 times in a row?
0: She has a couple good songs.
4: Yeah, but not enough for like a legacy performer like Justin Bieber. And Jay-Z was on that list, too. Yeah, Ella still needs to put in the work.
0: Okay, Ella, 2028, we'll play you again. 2029, maybe on this big stage.
4: Maybe.

0: very interesting, but there's one thing you can do that will make sure you have a healthy life.
1: Mm-hmm.
0: Has nothing to do with going to the gym
1: huh.
0: or eating healthy.
1: Okay.
0: We'll break it down for you next on Kiss 108.

0: I feel like it's never good if you force your boyfriend or girlfriend to do something that they might not want to do. So we have to talk this out with Gianna, Kiss 108. It's Mikey V, Frankie V, and Gianna. And what are you doing this weekend?
1: Well, force is an extreme word, but I am having my boyfriend, Jake, come with me to Disney World for his first time ever and our first time going together.
0: Because you're a hardcore Disney adult, obviously.
1: Yeah.
0: Jake's never been because he's never wanted to go.
1: I mean, it's not like the first thing he would choose to do in his free time, but like he's never been, so I got to show him a good time.
0: I think if I called him right now and asked, hey, are you excited to go to Disney this weekend? He would say yes.
1: Yes, he would, because probably he's afraid to say no.
2: True. Good point.
1: No, he would say yes.
2: Who's paying for his ticket?
1: I booked the flights, and he had to get his own park ticket because they're a little pricey, so I had to have him buy that part. So. All right.
0: Well, we have Brittany. You're in Melrose. Have you ever forced your boyfriend or girlfriend to do anything at any point, and how did it pan out for you?
3: I love having fall dates, and I haven't had a boyfriend in a while, and I just started dating this guy a couple months ago. Mm-hmm. So naturally, I want to do every single fall date activity I could possibly think of, and I made a shared note app, like a shared note in my notes app.
1: Yep.
3: And I made like a good 20 to 25 date ideas for the fall.
0: Oh, wait. So, but you haven't done any of these things yet. He has not been forced to do anything yet in the relationship.
3: No, not yet.
0: Well, now the advice is for you and Gianna. We want to know, what have you forced a boyfriend or girlfriend to do? And how did it pan out? 877-617-1108. Going to talk more next on Kiss 108.

0: Could forcing your boyfriend or girlfriend to do something backfire? Kiss 108 to the Bros and Gianna.
1: Well, I'm quote unquote forcing my boyfriend to come to Disney World with me this weekend. He's never been before.
0: And I'm a little worried it could backfire for her. But Liz, you're in Fitchburg. Have you ever forced your man to do anything?
2: I did actually force my boyfriend once to come on a family trip. And I wanted him to get to know my family, but we were also on a cruise, so you're all sequestered on a boat,
0: yeah.
2: And he had a horrible time and just could not escape, and it was to the point that when we finally got on land, he went on an excursion by himself for like 5 hours.
0: Just get away from your family.
2: Just get away from my family. I never asked him to do anything with my family after that. We're no longer together, but there you go.
1: Really?
0: Oh, boy. All right, now, Melanie and Natick, what did you force your man to do and how did it end up?
3: So I always wanted to have like a really rustic vacation. So I forced my, on my honeymoon, I forced my now ex-husband, rightfully so, to take me to a bird sanctuary. And it was in Mexico. It was in Tulum. And long story short, we had to drive through a jungle, a Mughal jungle, going 15 miles an hour to get to this place. We get in kayaks. We're kayaking around in a bird sanctuary. I get so sick, I literally start to like into the water. And the birds were coming down and like eating it out of the water.
0: All thing I'm worried about is for Gianna, because both these stories have ended in breakups after forcing their boyfriend to do something.
1: Yeah, but they didn't go to Disney, the most magical place on earth.
0: To him or you?

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1: All right, let's go. We got a lot to do. It is Tuesday, the 15th of September. Seacrest, Sisney, Tanya here. And if you're worried about a home burglary, we've got the best places to hide your valuables. Some stash spots I was reading about coming up later this hour.
0: 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I can't.

0: Rodrigo.
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1: All right, coming up next. 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So if you want these, I don't know if I tell you these hidden places, maybe they're not so hidden anymore. But I'll run it down in a few minutes.
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0: 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Kiss 108, Boston's number one hit music station.
1: Where do you put your valuables at home? Burglars know the tricks. I was reading about this. They know where to look. So some unlikely places to store things on the top of the list. Back of the freezer.
2: What?
1: Back of the freezer.
2: These are the obvious places or?
1: No, these are the new places you should try.
2: Got it. I feel like I knew that.
1: Put your valuables in the back of the freezer. In a box labeled Christmas decorations.
2: Right. Anything like that or Halloween decorations.
1: I feel like if these are the popular, not like detectable places, they're going to become the places that people look first.
2: Well, that's, you know.
1: And the other is the bottom of the laundry hamper.
2: Ew.
1: Never thought about that.
2: Yeah.
1: What's wrong with that? What's wrong with your laundry?
2: You got all your dirty.
1: But don't you have like an insert?
2: Yes.
1: Protection insert?
2: You don't think you're going to like dig in there and try to find valuables. You don't want to dig through someone's dirty laundry.
3: He's saying like under the little like lap of fabric.
2: Like the linen?
1: Instead of the toilet tank. Yeah, the linen part.
3: Mm-hmm. Yeah.
1: Instead of the toilet tank or the dresser drawers, I think these are better. Anyway, today's quote. You know, half of the battle is just mentally looking through the right lens. And that's what this quote is about. You can't always be at your best. Otherwise, it wouldn't be your best. It would just be your normal. So it's okay. All right, give yourself a break.
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